0: Good day. Radio Pilipinas World Service can also be heard on shortwave broadcast through the shortwave facilities of the United States Agency for Global Media or Voice of America on the following shortwave frequencies: 15.640 MHz, 17.750 MHz, and 21.720 MHz. I'm Leo Magpayo and this is Dateline Malacanang. Philippine President Ferdinand R. Marcos Jr. begins his official engagements Monday in Marikina City. The President's first stop is an inspection of the city's solid waste management system, a program anchored on the long-standing No Segregation, No Collection policy under City Ordinance Number 046 Series of 2002. The ordinance requires households and establishments to separate biodegradable from non-biodegradable waste before collection, a measure designed to strengthen environmental discipline and reduce landfill dependence. At the Marikina City Environmental Management Office in the Agora Complex, Barangay Santo Niño, the President is accompanied by Environment Secretary Juan Miguel Cunha, Congressman Marcelino Chodoro, and Marikina Mayor Maan Chodoro. Together, they are expected to review how the city enforces segregation rules, manages collection routes, and educate residents on compliance. The visit underscores the administration's push for local governments to adopt sustainable waste practices as part of nationwide environmental policy. By the afternoon, the chief executive heads south to Batangas Province. In Lipa City, President Marcos will tour the Lipa Malvar Estate Development, a project positioned to boost regional growth and investment. His itinerary also includes the Batangas State University Lima campus, where he will meet with academic leaders and students to highlight the role of higher education in supporting innovation and industry. The day's program culminates with the first anniversary celebration of the Global Technical Center of Excellence, a hub for research and development that aims to strengthen the Philippines' standing in advanced technology and global partnerships. The President's presence signals support for initiatives that link education, industry, and international collaboration.
1: Dateline, Malacañang.
0: Malacañang asserted over the weekend that the Philippine National Police, or PNP, is carrying out its mandate strictly in line with the law without bias or political considerations. Palace Press Officer Claire Castro said, "The police force remains focused on safeguarding individual rights and serving the interests of the Filipino people." Castro said the PNP is carrying out its mandate in accordance with the law, without bias and without political considerations, but solely for the benefit of every Filipino. Her statement comes after Vice President Sara Duterte claimed she felt unsafe when police went to the location of her children following the Quezon City Regional Trial Court's issuance of an arrest warrant against her. Duterte alleged she feared for her life, saying she believed they are going to kill her. Castro stressed the government will not allow the police to be used as a weapon to perpetrate violence. She advised individuals with complaints to pursue legal remedies rather than make unsubstantiated accusations. House Trial Spokesperson Representative Zia Alonto Adyong of Lanao del Sur underscored that the indictment of the vice president shows the law applies equally to all, rejecting claims of political persecution. He said the issuance of the arrest warrant demonstrates that justice is rolling in the country and urged public officials to respect court processes even when outcomes are unfavorable. The palace reiterated its full confidence in the PNP leadership and personnel, describing them as professional in safeguarding rights. The PNP, for its part, noted Duterte's concerns but clarified that no verified threat against her or her family has been reported or monitored. The police provided security assistance during her court appearance, where she posted bail of 360,000 pesos for three counts of grave threats and confirmed she left safely. PNP Chief General Jose Melencio Nartates Jr. said the organization remains open to receiving any document or report concerning alleged threats so they can be properly checked, assessed, and verified.
1: Dateline, Malacañang.
0: Malacañang says the Office of the President, or OP, will continue to deliver its core functions despite a sharp cut in its proposed 2027 budget. Executive Secretary Ralph Recto announced Sunday that the OP is seeking 10.15 billion pesos for next year, down from 28.03 billion in 2026, a reduction of 64%. Recto explained the lower funding reflects the streamlining of the OP's 49 delivery units and the completion of activities tied to the Philippines' hosting of the Association of Southeast Asian Nations, or ASEAN, summit this year. The proposed allocation represents only 0.7% of the 7.2 trillion peso national budget. But Recto stressed it is sufficient to support the president's day-to-day functions, including cabinet meetings, policy consultations, official engagements, and interagency coordination. Funding will also cover government responses to emergencies, assistance to vulnerable sectors, monitoring of economic plans, and protection of national interests. Of the total, 7.46 billion, or 74%, is earmarked for maintenance and other operating expenses, 1.86 billion pesos, or 18%, for personal services, and 839 million, or 8%, for capital outlay. Recto emphasized that the reduced budget does not lessen the demands on the OP. He said the measure of performance lies not in activity alone, but in ensuring that policies, meetings, and engagements translate into concrete benefits such as jobs, investments, stronger national security, and improved public services. The House Committee on Appropriations endorsed the 10.15 billion peso proposal on September 1st, terminating deliberations in line with institutional courtesy. Recto added, the budget request was prepared strictly under Department of Budget and Management rules, noting that the office did not sought special treatment.
1: Dateline, Malacañang.
0: The Philippine government and the Moro Islamic Liberation Front, or MILF, are intensifying joint efforts to complete remaining commitments under their landmark peace agreement as the Bangsamoro prepares for its first parliamentary elections on September 14th. Government Peace Implementing Panel Chair and Presidential Peace Advisor Mel Senin Sarmiento said, both sides have resumed substantive engagements under the political and normalization tracks of the Comprehensive Agreement on the Bangsamoro, or CAB. While the elections advance the political track, Sarmiento stressed the normalization track will continue beyond the polls. This covers security, decommissioning of combatants, socio-economic development, camp transformation, and transitional justice. He added that MILF leadership, led by Chair Ahod Balawag Ibrahim, has likewise shown commitment to fulfilling its obligations. Formal joint engagements resumed August 4th, when the panels signed a declaration reaffirming their partnership and agreed to continue implementing the agreement's remaining commitments. Since then, joint mechanisms have resumed work on key normalization activities. On August 31st, the Coordinating Committee on the Cessation of Hostilities and the Ad Hoc Joint Action Group signed guidelines governing ceasefire functions during the elections. Other joint bodies have convened to tackle peace and security, small arms and light weapons, international monitoring, support for decommissioned combatants, camp transformation, and transitional justice. Sarmiento said the government has also set up an Information Operations Coordinating Center to monitor developments before, during, and after the polls to help ensure safe, orderly, and credible elections. The normalization track remains a major unfinished component of the peace process. The third-party monitoring team has cautioned against assuming completion, noting substantial commitments still need to be fulfilled. Sarmiento said the renewed engagement demonstrates the determination of both parties to sustain the gains of peace and complete their obligations under the agreement.
1: Dateline, Malacañang.
0: The Marcos Jr. administration is moving to secure an additional 300 million pesos in the 2027 national budget to fast-track completion of the Bukidnon Airport in Don Carlos Town. The Office of the Executive Secretary announced the request after Executive Secretary Ralph Recto inspected the construction site in Barangay Maraymaray. Recto emphasized that the president has directed the project's completion by 2027 with the goal of opening the facility to create jobs, attract investments, and boost tourism in the province. Officials say the new airport will not only connect Bukidnon more directly to the rest of the country, but also strengthen Mindanao's role in national development by enabling faster movement of people, products, and opportunities. The proposed allocation would raise the administration's total funding for the airport to 1.66 billion pesos, complementing the 3.17 billion already invested. Under the Marcos Jr. administration, 1 billion pesos was released in 2022 for phase 4 of development, followed by 310 million in 2024 and 50 million pesos in 2025. The airport is designed to accommodate larger commercial aircraft such as the Airbus A320, with facilities including a 2,100-meter runway, taxiways, and 43,050-square-meter apron for six aircraft, and a 3,600-square-meter passenger terminal capable of serving 425 passengers. Officials highlight that the project could help lower fares by attracting more flights and airlines while also supporting Bukidnon's agricultural producers by improving transport of pineapples, bananas, corn, coffee, sugar, and livestock. The inspection was joined by Senator Juan Miguel Zubiri, signaling strong political support for the project's completion.
1: Dateline, Malacañang.
0: More than 583,000 military and uniformed personnel, or MUPs, are set to receive a 5% increase in base pay under the proposed 2027 national budget, alongside the continued 350 pesos daily subsistence allowance. The Department of Budget and Management, or DBM, says the adjustment forms part of the second tranche of salary increases under Executive Order 107, which takes effect January 1, 2027. For the Armed Forces of the Philippines, or AFP, about 74.92 billion pesos is allocated for adjusted base pay, while the Philippine National Police, or PNP, is set to receive 100.55 billion pesos. The government is also proposing 73.67 billion pesos for subsistence requirements, maintaining the 350 peso daily allowance, more than double the previous 150 peso rate. The AFP alone would receive 30.71 billion pesos for the subsistence of nearly 247,000 personnel. Its overall budget is proposed at 316.71 billion pesos, a 6.85% increase from 2026, including 50 billion pesos for the revised AFP modernization program. The PNP's proposed allocation stands at 242.53 billion pesos, higher than this year's 226.55 billion. Of these, 210.55 billion pesos is earmarked for personal services, covering adjusted base pay and subsistence allowance for more than 224,000 personnel. The plan also funds the hiring of 2,000 patrol officers, filling unoccupied uniformed positions, rice subsidies, healthcare, and mental health programs. Additional resources are proposed for capability enhancement, information and communications technology, or ICT systems, infrastructure projects, and a 10% increase in operating expenses. Budget officials say the investment reflects a two-pronged approach, improving the welfare of men and women in uniform while equipping them with the tools and capabilities needed to perform their duties safely and effectively.
1: Dateline, Malacañang.
0: Meanwhile, police officers nationwide are expected to see a morale boost next year with the implementation of a 5% increase in their base pay. The Philippine National Police, or PNP, said the adjustment recognizes the demands of police service and reinforces the commitment of personnel to continue serving communities across the country. The Department of Budget and Management, or DBM, has earmarked 73.7 billion pesos for subsistence requirements of military and uniformed personnel in 2027, maintaining the 350 peso daily allowance that is more than double the previous rate. Additional funding has also been set aside for salaries, benefits, healthcare, equipment, and operating expenses. For the PNP, a proposed 242.5 billion peso budget will support personnel and operational needs, including the salary adjustment. Officials say the measure forms part of the government's continuing effort to strengthen the welfare of uniformed personnel while reinforcing their responsibility to deliver professional and dedicated public service. The PNP leadership has welcomed the move, describing it as recognition of the selfless service of police officers and a source of motivation for those scared with securing communities nationwide.
1: Dateline, Malacañang.
0: <clears throat> Philippine government employees who are promoted or whose positions are reclassified may soon receive salary adjustments faster under a new policy being drafted by the Department of Budget and Management, or DBM. Acting Budget Secretary Kim Robert De Leon says the reform will allow the DBM to automatically release funds for personnel services deficiencies without requiring agencies to file separate requests. The department would identify funding gaps through updated plantilla records and immediately download the necessary amounts. The policy is targeted for signing by the end of September, with live testing across agencies scheduled in the fourth quarter of 2026. Under the current system, agencies must notify the DBM of promotions or reclassifications before additional funding can be released. Officials say the new mechanism could particularly benefit public school personnel whose positions are upgraded under the Department of Education or DepEd's expanded career progression system. The DBM recently approved 8.68 billion pesos to cover salary differentials for more than 93,000 reclassified teaching positions for fiscal years 2025 and 2026. For 2027, 12.09 billion pesos is earmarked for continued implementation of the program. The proposed DepEd budget for 2027 stands at 975.96 billion pesos, covering salaries, the annual teaching allowance, career progression, training, medical benefits, and other personal support. De Leon says the automatic mechanism would apply not only to DepEd, but also to other national government agencies with personnel funding deficiencies. The fourth quarter test will determine its effectiveness before wider adoption.
1: Dateline, Malacañang.
0: In other news, two district engineers in Pampanga Province have been relieved from their posts after allegedly failing to enforce road safety measures along a highway in Angeles City following the death of a man who fell into an open manhole. Department of Public Works and Highways, or DPWH Secretary Vince Dizon, issued the order Sunday evening against Pampanga 3rd District Engineering Office officer in charge, Acer Malyari, and officer in charge, Assistant District Engineer Agustin Dagsan Jr. The directive takes immediate effect. In his memorandum, Dizon cited the official's failure to comply with the required safety standards and other infractions. He instructed them to conduct an inventory, complete and sign all pending documents, and formally turn over records to ensure uninterrupted public service delivery. The action stems from the August 28th incident along Phil M. Friendship Highway in Barangay Kutkut, Angeles City, where victim Rainer Novero died after falling into a flooded open drainage canal. The tragedy was captured on closed-circuit television and quickly went viral on social media, sparking public outrage and calls for accountability. Officials say the move underscores the DPWH's strict enforcement of safety protocols and its commitment to holding personnel accountable for lapses that endanger lives. The department is expected to review other projects and installations in the area to prevent similar incidents. The relief of the two engineers highlights the government's broader push to ensure that infrastructure projects meet safety standards, especially in high traffic areas where negligence can have fatal consequences.
1: Dateline, Malacañang.
0: In other developments, the Department of Social Welfare and Development, or DSWD, reported that more than 3 million family food packs have been distributed to families affected by recent typhoons and the southwest monsoon or habagat. As of the latest count, 3,043,132 family food packs have reached communities across the country. Areas that received augmentation support include the National Capital Region, or NCR, Ilocos Region, Cagayan Valley, Central Luzon, Calabarzon, Mimaropa, Bicol Region, Western Visayas, Eastern Visayas, the Zamboanga Peninsula, and the Cordillera Administrative Region. Relief operations remain ongoing. In Zaragoza, Nueva Ecija, the DSWD delivered 3,000 food packs to 4 barangays this week. Additional assistance also reached residents in Bani, Pangasinan, and Meycauayan, Bulacan. Officials emphasized that the agency continues to coordinate closely with local government units or LGUs and partner agencies to ensure timely delivery of aid. The relief efforts are being carried out in line with the directive of President Ferdinand R. Marcos Jr. to provide immediate support to communities affected by calamities. The DSWD says its operations highlight the government's commitment to sustaining relief assistance nationwide, ensuring that families impacted by storms and flooding receive food and essential supplies as recovery efforts continue.
1: Dateline, Malacañang.
0: In a related story, the Department of Agriculture, or DA, reported that more than 81,000 hectares of farmland have been damaged by the combined effects of the enhanced southwest monsoon and recent typhoons Luis, Maymay, Neneng, and Pilandok. Latest assessments place agricultural and fisheries losses at 4.13 billion pesos across 8 regions, affecting over 97,000 farmers and fisherfolk. Production losses have reached 100,602 metric tons, underscoring the scale of the impact on food supply. Rice fields bore the brunt of the damage, with 73,307 hectares affected, equivalent to more than 2 billion pesos in losses. Officials say the majority of the affected crops were in critical growth stages, making recovery more difficult for farmers. The Department of Agriculture, or DA, notes that the figures are expected to rise as field assessments continue in storm-hit provinces. Teams are still validating reports from local governments and farmer cooperatives to capture the full extent of the damage. Beyond rice, other crops and fisheries have also been hit, raising concerns about food availability and prices in the coming weeks. The DA says it is coordinating with local government units to provide emergency assistance, including seeds, fertilizers, and technical support, while also working with the Department of Social Welfare and Development to extend food aid to affected families. Officials emphasized that the government is preparing rehabilitation measures to help farmers recover and stabilize production, while monitoring the potential impact on national food security.
1: Dateline, Malacañang.
0: Meanwhile, Agriculture Secretary Francisco Chu Laurel Jr. has assured that funding is in place to sustain President Ferdinand R. Marcos Jr.'s Benteng Bigas program until the end of his term. The initiative, formally called Benteng Bigas Meron Na, aims to reach as many as 60 million Filipinos by June 2028, providing affordable rice to households nationwide. Officials say the program is already helping farmers, rather families, cope with high food prices, offering relief to vulnerable sectors most affected by rising costs. The Department of Agriculture, or DA, is also strengthening the role of the National Food Authority, or NFA, directing it to purchase more palay from local farmers. This move is expected to boost domestic supply for subsidized rice distribution, while also supporting farmers' incomes and productivity. Laurel emphasized that the program is designed not only as a food subsidy, but also as a structural measure to stabilize rice supply and prices. By ensuring that government resources are available until 2028, the administration hopes to reinforce food security and shield millions of Filipinos from market volatility. Officials highlight that the program's dual impact, providing affordable rice consumers while strengthening local production, reflects the government's broader strategy of balancing immediate relief with long-term agricultural development.
1: Dateline, Malacañang.
0: The Department of Migrant Workers, or DMW, is extending assistance to 14 Filipino seafarers who survived the August 31st attack on the MT-SIDR in Oman, while also facilitating the repatriation of two crew members who lost their lives in the incident. Following the directive of Secretary Hans Leo Caknach, a Migrant Workers Office, or MWO, team led by Labor Attaché Alice Vesperas traveled to Kasab Musandam, where the survivors are safe and temporarily housed in a hotel. The team assessed their immediate needs, coordinated with the ship owner's representative on arrangements for their return to the Philippines, and provided on-site financial aid. MWO Oman is also working with Omani authorities, hospitals, the ship owner, and the families of the deceased to complete requirements for the earliest possible repatriation of their remains. In line with President Ferdinand R. Marcos Jr.'s directive, the DMW reminded licensed manning agencies and their principals to closely monitor the welfare of Filipino seafarers, observe safety precautions, and comply with protocols for vessels transiting the Strait of Hormuz. The assistance comes as the country marks National Seafarers Month, with the DMW reaffirming its commitment to protect and support Filipino seafarers through its migrant workers' offices, in coordination with the Department of Foreign Affairs, or DFA, and other authorities. Overseas Filipino workers, or OFWs in crisis or distress, may seek help through the DMW Action Fund under the government's Uplift Initiative by contacting the DMW Central Office, the nearest regional office, or Migrant Workers Office abroad.
1: Dateline, Malacañang.
0: Philippine President Ferdinand R. Marcos Jr. has ordered the release of 1 billion pesos to strengthen Project NOAA, or Nationwide Operational Assessment of Hazard, the country's flagship disaster risk reduction program, as government intensifies its response to typhoons and floods worsened by climate change. The funding, managed by the University of the Philippines Resilience Institute, or UPRI, will expand NOAA's capacity for flood management, hazard monitoring, and impact-based forecasting. Researchers are set to use historical data, satellite imagery, rainfall records, and advanced analytics to deliver faster, more accurate warnings that can guide communities and government agencies before disaster strikes. Officials say the infusion reflects the administration's push for data-driven governance, with infrastructure planning by the Department of Public Works and Highways, or DPWH, now guided by scientific hazard mapping. DPWH has begun updating flood management master plans nationwide, integrating NOAA's detailed assessments to ensure projects reflect current climate realities. The 1 billion peso allocation includes 935 million pesos for research services and 65 million pesos for program management, drawn from the UP System's 2026 General Appropriations Act. The budget will support high-resolution mapping of river basins, LIDAR drone surveys, sediment erosion studies, native tree mapping, and the use of artificial intelligence for disaster risk management. It also funds capacity-building programs with state universities, land use planning initiatives, and Oplan Contra Baja projects in coordination with DPWH, Metropolitan Manila Development Authority, or MMDA, local government units, or LGUs, and private partners. UPRI Executive Director Mahar Lagmay says the expanded program aims to forecast at least a day in advance where flooding may occur and how it will affect roads, homes, and communities. He emphasized that the investment will be measured by better information, transparency, and reduced disaster losses. UP President Angelo Jimenez welcomed the support, describing it as an investment in research and innovation that translates knowledge into practical action to protect lives and build resilient communities. The announcement comes as Central Luzon, Metro Manila, and other parts of Luzon continue to grapple with widespread flooding from heavy monsoon rains. President Marcos has stressed that while flood control master plans have existed for decades, they are only now being executed under his directive. Officials underscore that the government's long-term strategy combines immediate hazard monitoring with structural measures such as dredging waterways, improving drainage systems, and enforcing proper land use planning, steps seen as critical as climate change drives increasingly intense rainfall across the country.
1: Dateline, Malacañang.
0: And finally, for our foreign exchange rates, the Banco Central ng Pilipinas reported that as of Monday, September 7th, the Philippine peso traded at 62 pesos and 45 centavos against the United States dollar. The Japanese yen was valued at 40 centavos, the Singapore dollar at 49 pesos and 30 centavos, the South Korean won at 5 centavos, and the Chinese yuan at 9 pesos and 31 centavos. Other key exchange rates showed the Hong Kong dollar at 7 pesos and 96 centavos, the British pound at 84 pesos and 43 centavos, the euro at 72 pesos and 52 centavos, the Canadian dollar at 45 pesos and 15 centavos, and the Saudi Arabian riyal at 16 pesos and 63 centavos.
1: Dateline, Malacañang.
0: Before we conclude our program, Radyo Pilipinas World Service of the Presidential Broadcast Service can be heard over the following shortwave frequencies: 15.640 MHz, 17.750 MHz, 17.

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3: Good day to all of our listeners here on Radyo Pilipinas World Service. This is World News in 5 and I'm your host Steph Vicente. United States Envoy Steve Witkoff and Jared Kushner held several hours of talks with Ukrainian President Volodymyr Zelensky in Kiev as Washington pushes for an end to the war with Russia. According to BBC News, their visit carried strong symbolism as it marked their first trip to Ukraine since Russia launched its full-scale invasion, with the two traveling by train because of the threat posed by Russian drones. President Zelensky met the U.S. representatives at Kiev's historic St. Sophia Cathedral, located near a Ukrainian security services headquarters recently struck by Russian drones. European national security advisors, including Britain's Jonathan Powell, later joined the discussions, with participants describing the meeting as substantive and expressing hope for renewed trilateral negotiations involving the United States, Ukraine, and Europe. However, major differences remain, particularly over territory, Ukraine's military strength, and possible NATO membership. Witkoff said a settlement was possible but acknowledged that both Russia and Ukraine would need to make compromises while Kiev remains prepared for continued fighting through the winter. In other news overseas, about 170,000 passengers have been affected after Indonesia temporarily closed 8 airports because of volcanic ash from Anak Krakatau spreading.

0: across nearby airspace. The CNN reports the Transport Ministry said 1,558 flights were delayed, with the airport closures expected to remain in effect until Monday morning as authorities monitor the situation. Anak Krakatau, located in the Sunda Strait between Java and Sumatra, has produced repeated eruptions, lava fountains, and strong seismic activity since late Friday. Volcanic ash reportedly reached altitudes of up to 50,000 feet and disrupted flights to and from Singapore, as well as international destinations including Doha, Sydney, and Kuala Lumpur. Health authorities advised residents in affected areas to remain indoors and wear masks because the ash could irritate the eyes, skin, and respiratory system, while some schools and fishing activities were also suspended. Authorities said there was no tsunami warning associated with the latest eruptions. And finally, at least 5 people were killed and 5 others were injured after an Amazon cargo aircraft overran the runway while landing at Miami International Airport on Sunday. According to BBC News, Miami-Dade Fire Rescue said 3 of the injured victims were in critical condition, while several people had to be rescued from vehicles struck by the aircraft. The 32-year-old Boeing 767, operated by cargo carrier 21 Air, was flying from San Juan, Puerto Rico when it left the runway and caught fire, sending heavy smoke into the air. Flight tracking data indicated the aircraft was traveling at nearly 130 miles per hour when it went beyond the usable section of the runway, although authorities have not determined why it failed to stop. The pilots were removed from the aircraft and treated, while emergency crews also dealt with a continuing fuel leak at the crash site. The National Transportation Safety Board and Federal Aviation Administration are investigating the incident, while airport operations resumed with delays caused by the disabled aircraft. And that concludes today's edition of World News in 5. For Radyo Pilipinas World Service, this has been Steph Vicente. Good day and stay safe, everyone.
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1: 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Here on Radyo Pilipinas World Service.
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0: Good day. This is DFA Online and I'm your host, Steph Vicente. The Philippine Consulate General in San Francisco is exploring ways to increase the presence of Philippine beverage brands in the U.S. market. Consul General Arnel G. Talisayon met with GK Skaggs Incorporated Western Division Sales Manager Tony Fleming on September 1 to discuss potential business opportunities. GK Skaggs has experience importing and developing international beverage brands, including several well-known Philippine products. The discussion also covered emerging products such as the ube-based liquors and lambanog that could appeal to a wider range of American consumers. The consulate said it is open to working with GK Skaggs on marketing, promotion, and market development efforts to help Philippine exporters expand beyond the Filipino-American community.
4: DFA Online.
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0: In other news stories, Philippine Consul General Gunther Sales joined the annual gala of the Filipino-American Council of Texas, or FACT, in Houston on August 29. In his remarks, Sales emphasized the importance of keeping younger generations of Filipino-Americans connected to their heritage and engaged in community service. He said that while Filipino-Americans born in the Philippines often maintain strong ties to the homeland, those connections may need to be intentionally nurtured among their U.S.-born children and grandchildren. Sales also administered the oath to FACT's incoming officers for 2026 to 2027 and encouraged them to involve more young people in community activities. During the event, he presented leadership awards, welcomed three organizations as lifetime members, and reaffirmed the consulate's commitment to working with FACT.
4: DFA Online.
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0: And finally, the newly established Yukon Filipino-Canadian Council, or YFCC, formally began its work during an oath-taking ceremony in Whitehorse on August 29. Philippine Consul General Gina A. Hamoralin joined Yukon government and parliamentary leaders in witnessing the launch of the community organization. The YFCC aims to strengthen cultural ties, Filipino identity, and community service among Filipino-Canadians in the territory. Senator Patricia Duncan administered the oath to the council's 11 board members, while Consul General Hamoralin administered the membership oath to 92 members. The Philippine Consulate General in Vancouver said it looks forward to closer cooperation with the YFCC and Yukon leaders and announced a consular outreach mission in Whitehorse scheduled for October 2 to 3, 2026.
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0: And that concludes today's edition of DFA Online. For Radyo Pilipinas World Service, this has been Steph Vicente. 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

0: sa umano'y maling paggamit ng confidential funds. 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
1: For the purpose of stipulation.
2: Attorney Lyndon.
1: Thank you.
2: You are recognized, sir. Attorney Ray, you may proceed.
3: Yes, Your Honor, good morning. Your Honor, we are making this request for stipulation out of due consideration for the health and well-being of Mr. Fajarda. In fact, we were going to make this last week so that there will be no need to subpoena him. But anyway, Your Honor, if I could proceed.
2: We may proceed, Counsel.
3: Request for permission, Your Honor, to project the proposals for stipulation one by one for the benefit of the Honorable Senator Judges and the public.
2: Permission is granted for the benefit of the public and the Senator Judges. Again, to confirm, Attorney Lyndon, you have a copy, right?
4: Yes, Your Honor.
2: Okay. You may proceed, Counsel.
3: Yes, Your Honor. Number one, na si Ginoong Edward Fajarda ay tinalaga ng Respondent Vice President Sara Z. Duterte noong siya ay kalihim ng kagawaran ng edukasyon bilang Special Disbursing Officer or SDO para sa confidential funds ng Department of Education noong taong 2023.
4: Your Honor, before we proceed, may we request the prosecution to make the proposals for stipulation in English, Your Honor, considering that the proposals we received are written in English, Your Honor. So that we don't get any contrary or differing interpretation regarding the stipulations, Your Honor.
3: Your Honor, the proposal in English are projected on the screen, and we are merely trying to translate it to Filipino so that the viewing public may understand.
2: It is on the screen, Attorney Lyndon, and if there are any deviations from the of the Tagalog Filipino translation from their English proposed stipulation, the court will be mindful and take note of it and point it out.
4: Thank you, Your Honor.
2: Proceed, Attorney Ray.
3: That is the first request, Your Honor. May we hear from the distinguished counsel for the respondent if they're willing to stipulate in that regard?
4: We can stipulate, Your Honor.
3: Thank you. Number two, na bilang Special Disbursing Officer, nag-encash si Ginoong Fajarda ng tatlong cheque bilang cash advance mula sa confidential funds ng Department of Education na may petsang February 20, 2023, April 19, 2023, at July 11, 2023, at ang bawat isa ay nagkakahalaga ng 37,500,000 pesos para sa kabuuang halagang 112,500,000 pesos at ito ay pinakita ng kaukulang cheque, cash advance voucher at mga kaukulang records ng Department of Education at COA. Can we hear the whether or not counsel is willing to stipulate?
4: We can stipulate, Your Honor, but can we also request for stipulation on defense exhibits 3, 27, and 57, Your Honor, as well as 4, 29, and 58-D, Your Honor. These are common exhibits, Your Honor. These are the Land Bank of the Philippines check ending 453, Land Bank of which is 3D-I-3-DE, Land Bank of the Philippines check ending 964, which is D-I-27-DE, and Land Bank of the Philippines check number ending 2250, which is D-I-57-DE, Your Honor. Moreover, Your Honor, we would also request for stipulation of the disbursement vouchers dated February 20, 2023, which is D-I-4-DE, disbursement voucher dated April 19, 2023, which is D-I-28-DE, and disbursement voucher number 2307-10503, which is defense exhibits D-I-58-DE, Your Honor.
2: These are common exhibits, counsel, right?
4: Yes, correct, Your Honor.
2: Attorney Ray?
3: Willing to stipulate on our part, Your Honor.
2: So stipulated.
4: Thank you.
2: Proceed, Attorney Ray.
3: Number four, na ibinigay ni Ginoong Fajarda, number three, na ibinigay ni Ginoong Fajarda ang nasabing confidential funds kay Colonel Dennis Nolasco, na noon ay Deputy Commander ng Vice President Security and Protection Group or VPSPG.
2: So the requested stipulation is turned over na tin-translate sa binigay. Attorney Lennon.
4: Your Honor, can we propose a different wording for this stipulation, Your Honor? The defense proposes that this stipulation be worded as SDO, Mr. Edward Fajarda, dispersed said confidential funds to Colonel Dennis Nolasco as a designated security officer, Your Honor.
3: Insofar as the prosecution is concerned, Your Honor, since there is no showing that there were proper evidence, document evidencing payment, as far as we're concerned, that was not a disbursement. So we are not willing to stipulate in that regard.
4: Your Honor, considering that there is a disagreement in the use of the word disbursed as opposed to the prosecution's turnover, may we just subject this stipulation to the determination of this honorable court as to the propriety of the disbursement, Your Honor?
2: Yes, we can, counsel, but may I ask, Attorney Ray, if I remember correctly, you can correct me if I'm wrong, Attorney Ray, and Attorney Lyndon, you can correct me too if I'm wrong. My recollection of the TSN, that's what distinguished what Mr. Fajardo said compared to Gina, that he disbursed. Am I mistaken, or is that
3: no, Your Honor. Mr. Fajardo has not yet testified, so we are relying on the video of Mr. Fajardo.
2: I'm saying in the House.
3: In the
2: counsel.
3: House, yes. He said that he turned it over. He did not say disbursed, Your Honor.
2: Again, I'm not sure. Attorney Lyndon, do you confirm?
4: Your Honor, we
3: can show the video, Your Honor.
4: We note that the TSN dated November 25, 2024, particularly page 101, Edward Fajarda stated that he disbursed the confidential funds to the security
2: officer.
4: That's
2: what I recall as well. Again, I read it. I did not watch the video.
3: Yes, Your Honor. We can show the video, Your Honor. There are several times that he mentioned gave it to...
2: Since the court took judicial notice of this already, both the video and the TSN, would Attorney Ray be content or satisfied with the fact that let the court simply appreciate the distinction between turnover as worded by the prosecution and disbursed as worded by the respondent?
3: Well, Your Honor, we have a proposal so that we can agree to that, Your Honor. If the counsel for the respondent is willing to stipulate that Mr. Fajarda was not able to present any document evidencing payment in favor or executed by Colonel Nolasco, then we will be willing to stipulate, Your Honor.
4: We are not willing to stipulate in that regard, Your Honor. But can we just read for the record the considering that the prosecution is in the request for stipulation, they're relying as well on the statements of the witness during the House hearings. May we just read for the record the statement of the witness, the intended witness, Your Honor. For the record, in TSN dated November 25, 2024, page 101 thereof, the intended witness stated, Your Honor, as part po ng trabaho niya po, yun eh, kasi confidential operation po. So sa kanya ko, i-disburse yung pera.
3: Your Honor, there are numerous instances when that was discussed, and in two other instances, Mr. Fajarda said that he merely turned over the funds.
2: And I can also point out to page 74 of the same TSN that also makes mention of the fact that he disbursed it to the security officer. So can we leave this point and can we just agree that it was turned over to Nolasco? No, that Nolasco received the funds from Eduarda and that the court will appreciate the distinction between turned over and disbursed at the proper time. Would that be enough?
3: We submit, Your Honor.
2: Attorney Lyndon, would that be okay?
4: According to Mr. Edward Fajarda, Your Honor, he disbursed the
2: We take note of that. And again, twice, if Attorney Reyes is correct, twice he said he turned it over, but I also see two occasions where he said he disbursed.
3: Yes, Your Honor.
2: So can we agree that Colonel Nolasco received the funds from Fajarda?
4: Can we add, Your Honor, in Colonel Nolasco's capacity as
2: a security officer? Would that be acceptable, Attorney Ray?
3: Yes, Your Honor, but can we also make it of record that there is no document evidencing payment to Colonel Nolasco, from Colonel Nolasco?
2: I can confirm that as of now, no evidence has been presented that it was received by Mr. Nolasco.
3: Then we will submit, Your Honor.
2: Attorney Lyndon, acceptable?
4: We will just, no, Your Honor, but we will just leave it to the appreciation of this honorable court as regards its appreciation of the
2: It is
4: record,
2: without prejudice to the respondent presenting evidence, counsel, that
4: yes,
2: he,
4: Honor.
2: Very much like what Gina Acosta said, if I'm not mistaken, that La Chica signed an acknowledgement receipt na binawi niya afterwards at wala siyang kopya. So right now, there is no evidence on record as of now that Nolasco indeed received the amounts from Fajarda.
4: Yes, Your Honor.
2: Okay, move on, counsel.
3: Yes, Your Honor. Number four, na ibinigay ni Ginoong Fajarda ang pondo kay Colonel Nolasco sa utos ni Respondent Vice President Duterte at ito ay inamin na ni Ginoong Fajarda sa pagdinig na isinagawa ng House Committee on Good Government and Public Accountability ng House of Representatives noong pagdinig noong November
4: 25, 2024. Your Honor,
2: can
4: we just, to simplify the proposal, Your Honor, may we just request the prosecution if they can add in the third item for proposal that the third item of the proposal that the disbursement was based on the instructions of the Vice President, Your Honor.
2: Can you repeat, Attorney Lyndon?

0: If we're agreeing on the word, if we're disagreeing on the words turnover vis-a-vis disbursed, can we just say that the funds were received by Colonel Nolasco upon the instruction of the Vice President? To avoid
1: the conflict. Turned over or
0: received by.
1: Or delivered.
0: That it was received by. Again, taking note that the prosecution stands by its turned over, quote-unquote, words, and the respondent stands by its disbursed word.
1: Yes, Your Honor. Either we'll leave it to the Honorable Court to appreciate whether it's turned over or disbursement. As long as it is upon the instruction of the respondent, Your Honor.
0: Attorney Linden, what do you say?
2: Can we modify the proposal, Your Honor, that it is based on the documents on record, Your Honor?
0: Is there a document evidencing the instruction given by the Vice President? I don't think so.
1: I don't think so, Your Honor. We have a video, Your Honor, of Mr. Fajardas.
0: Yes, Counsel, but without going to that yet. We're not going to that yet. Attorney Linden?
2: Can I ask for a minute to confer with?
0: You have a minute, Counsel, but I won't declare a recess. Yes, in the meantime, we will review the PSN. Yes.
2: We can stipulate, Your Honor.
0: Okay. Thank you, Attorney Linden.
1: Thank you.
0: Proceed, Attorney Ray, number five.
1: Number five, Your Honor. Na ang Commission on Audit, Department of Budget and Management, Department of Interior and Local Government, Governance Commission for GOCCs, at Department of National Defense Joint Circular Number 2015-01 ay nagtatakda ng mga patakaran patungkol sa pag-request, pag-release, disbursement at liquidation ng confidential funds at intelligence funds, pati na rin ang kaukulang tungkulin ng Special Disbursing Officer, Head of Agency at Agency Accountant kaugnay nito. Can we request the
0: Attorney Linden
1: to be
2: Your Honor, we have no problem with stipulating this item, Your Honor, but this is a matter of law, Your Honor.
0: No, aside from that, Attorney Ray, this is already stipulated to by respondent, if I'm not mistaken, as one of the common exhibits, JC2015-01, which is one of the identified exhibits that was previously requested for stipulation by counsel for respondent, which they already acceded to.
1: We did stipulate everything. Your Honor, I know that it is a common exhibit, but I am not aware that it has been stipulated.
0: It was stipulated, I believe.
1: If it is, then we will proceed to the next
0: move
1: one.
0: Move on, counsel.
1: Number six, na si Ginoong Fajarda ay naghanda, pumirma at gumawa sa ilalim ng panunumpa ng mga certificates na may petsang March 31, 2023, July 30, 2023, at October 2, 2023 na nagpapatunay na ang confidential funds ng DepEd na ipinagkatiwala sa DepEd ay ginastos para sa confidential activities at ito ay kailangan at ginamit para sa legal na kadahilanan.
2: We can stipulate on that item, Your Honor. However, can we also request stipulation on the defense's common exhibits, Your Honor, particularly certification dated March 31, 2023, which is D-I-6-DE, certification dated June 30, 2023, which is D-I-30-DE, and certification dated October 2, 2023, which is Defense Exhibits D-I-59-DE.
0: Again, I think this was stipulated to already by the parties as well, with the corresponding markings made and or given by both parties.
1: Yes, Your Honor, that goes without saying because we're also marking them in evidence.
0: Proceed, Attorney Ray.
1: Thank you. Number seven, na ang respondent na si Vice President Duterte ay nagpatunay at pumirma rin sa nabanggit na certifications sa ilalim ng panunumpa niya sa batas or under oath.
2: We can stipulate, Your Honor.
0: Proceed, Attorney Ray. So number stipulated.
1: Eight. Thank you, Your Honor. Thank you, Panyero. Number eight, na nilagdaan ni Ginoong Fajardo ang nasabing mga certifications kahit na wala siyang personal na kaalaman kung papaano, kanino, at para saan ang aktwal na pag-disburse ng nasabing confidential funds ayon na rin sa kanyang pag-amin sa pagdinig na isinagawa ng House Committee on Good Government and Public Accountability noong Nobyembre 25, 2024.
0: Attorney Rindon?
2: Your Honor, may we counter-propose a simplified stipulation, Your Honor, that Edward Fajardo has no personal knowledge on the implementation of confidential operations where the confidential funds was utilized, Your Honor.
1: Your Honor, it's not the same fact, Your Honor. Mr. Fajardo actually admitted this during the hearing of the Committee on Good Governance and Public Accountability that he had no personal knowledge as to the actual disbursements of the funds.
2: Yes,
0: but he said no personal knowledge as well, counsel, with respect to the implementation of the confidential funds, which includes, I presume, counsel, to whom the funds were actually disbursed. Wala nga siyang alam sa implementation eh. So would that subsume it, counsel? Attorney Linden? Would not having personal knowledge yes. with respect to whom the funds were given be subsumed in no personal knowledge
1: yes, anyway,
0: in its implementation?
1: As I understand it, Your Honor, the videos are subject to judicial notice anyway.
0: Yes.
1: We submit, Your Honor.
2: Your Honor, we will just subject our stipulation based on the record, Your Honor.
0: Okay. Then we can proceed. Noted.
1: Number 10. I'm sorry, number 9. Na inihanda ni Ginoong Fajardo ang accomplishment reports na may petsang March 31, 2023, July 30, 2023, at October 9, 2023, kaugnay ng nasabing confidential funds, at ito ay inaprubuhan at nilagdaan ng respondent Vice President Duterte.
2: We can stipulate, Your Honor, but we also request stipulation of defense's accomplishment report number 2023-01, which is B-I-21-DE, accomplishment report number 2023-02, which is D-I-51-DE, and accomplishment report number 2023-03, which is defense exhibits D-I-75-DE, Your Honor.
0: Again, to my recollection, these are exhibits. Common exhibits that have been stipulated to by the parties, including number 10, Attorney Ray, the liquidation reports. Is that correct, Attorney Linden?
2: Yes, Your Honor.
1: Yes, Your Honor.
0: So, with your respective corresponding marked copies.
2: Yes, Your Honor.
1: Yes, Your Honor.
0: So on 9 and 10, so stipulated, noted. Proceed to number 11, Attorney Ray.
1: Na ang mga nabanggit na certifications, accomplishment reports, at liquidation reports na ang kopya ay bahagi ng records ng pagdinig na ito ay tunay at wastong isinagawa ng mga taong may pirma dito.
0: Sorry, I should have included number 11 as well, Attorney Linden, right?
2: Sorry, Your Honor.
0: The due execution of these documents that you marked as common exhibits?
2: Yes, Your Honor. We also request for the same treatment, Your Honor.
0: Okay, so thank stipulated you. As well as with the documents marked by the counsel for the respondent. Number 12, Attorney Ray.
1: Thank you. Number 12, na ang mga dokumentong ito ay na-identify ng isa pang naunang saksi na si Ginoong Attorney Roderick C. Wamil, isang dating auditor ng Commission on Audit, Intelligence and Confidential Funds Auditing Office, at kaya ito ay maaring tanggapin bilang ebidensya nang wala ng karagdagang identification, authentication or presentation nito mula kay Ginoong Fajardo.
2: Your Honor, subject to the appreciation of this Honorable Court.
0: Subject to that qualification, so
1: yes,
0: stipulated, noted.
1: At panghuli, na ang mga nabang...
2: Your Honor, if I may.
0: Yes, Attorney Linden.
2: We did not stipulate on item 12, Your Honor. Our comment is that the proposal is a conclusion which is subject to the which is based on the appreciation of this honorable court and would be improper for stipulation, Your Honor.
0: So noted. Court, the presiding officer corrects himself. No stipulation, but so noted as to the comment. As to the nature of the proposed stipulation of counsel for the panel of prosecutors.
2: Thank you, Your Honor.
1: And lastly, Your Honor, na mga nabanggit na fact statements at documents ay nakatala na sa records ng kagalang-galang na impeachment court at ng House Committee on Good Government and Public Accountability. Kaya't ang testimonya ng saksi na si Gunaong Fajarda sa paglilitis na ito ay para lamang makadagdag o makakumpirma sa nasabing sa mga nabanggit or just in the nature to corroborate the statement, the cumulative or corroborative value, Your Honor.
2: Same comment as proposal number 12, Your Honor.
0: Yes, subject to the court's appreciation, counsel, and not objected to but subject to the court's appreciation, duly noted. Does that mean you are withdrawing already your request for subpoena, Attorney Ray?
1: Your Honor, if I may be given the chance to confer with the public prosecutors in this regard, we will manifest this afternoon, Your Honor, if we could entirely dispense with the witness already.
0: Okay. So after you shall have come to a decision or arrived at a decision, and if you so decide to withdraw the subpoena, only at that time will the court recall the subpoena it issued. We will be deciding that within the day.
1: Thank you very much, Your Honor. Thank you very much to the Distinguished Counsel for the respondent.
0: Thank you, Attorney Ray. Thank you, Attorney Linden. The Honorable Chua is once again recognized.
3: Thank you, Your Honor. Your Honor, may we request the counsel for the prosecution, Attorney May Divina Gracia, be recognized for the presentation of our next witness, Your Honor.
0: Attorney May is recognized. Who will be your first witness, Attorney May?
4: Your Honor, we would like to call to the witness stand our 10th witness in the person of Ms. Marisa Grande. But Your Honor, before we proceed, Your Honor, may I kindly request for the apple, the box, Your Honor, for the midget or short person that I am?
0: Yes. I think it's there, Attorney May, somewhere. Attorney Sheila, you will be the one representing the respondent.
5: Your Honor, I will ask permission to recognize Attorney Justin Nicole B. Gular, Your Honor.
0: Justin.
6: Good morning, Your Honor. Nicole B. Gular, Your Honor, with the court's permission.
0: You don't need a platform, Attorney Justin.
6: That would be correct, Your Honor.
0: Are you ready, Attorney May?
4: Yes, Your Honor, but before we proceed to the offer of testimony, Your Honor, we would like to request the defense to stipulate on the matter stated in our request for stipulation that we filed last Wednesday.
0: We will go there, counsel. Let's just situate first Ms. Grande to the witness stand. Kindly situate Ms. Grande, Ms. Marisa Grande. Kindly sit down. We will swear you in, Ms. Grande, once they are through with their stipulations and once we hear the offer, because malay nyo, ma'am, hindi ka na kailangan, di ba? Attorney May, you may proceed with your proposed stipulations. Do you confirm, Attorney, that you received a copy of Attorney Justine, that you received a copy of the proposed stipulations?
6: It's Justin, Your Honor. But
0: Justin,
6: yes, I do confirm. The defense does confirm that we received the request for stipulation dated September 2, 2026, Your Honor. And to abbreviate the proceedings, there are stipulations the defense is willing to accept.
0: Okay. Do you want to go through it one by one, or are there more stipulations you will accept or reject?
4: Just go straight, Your Honor, to the matters that they're willing to stipulate.
0: Yes. Of the 14, of the 15, how many are you willing to stipulate, counsel?
6: Yes, Your Honor. With the court's permission, if I may be able to identify them, Your Honor. Your Honor, we refer this honorable court to page 1. We are willing to stipulate on items 1, item 2, item 3, and item 4, Your Honor. We would like to refer this honorable court to page 2. We are willing to stipulate on page 5.
0: Number 5.
6: Pardon, Your Honor. We are also willing to stipulate on item number 6, 8, 9, and 10, Your Honor. So to be clarified, Your Honor, on the second page, we are not willing to stipulate. The defense is not willing to stipulate on item 7 and item 11, Your Honor. We would also now like to bring this honorable court's attention to page 3 of the request for stipulation. The defense is not willing to stipulate on item 12, Your Honor.
0: Not willing?
6: Yes, Your Honor. But we are willing to stipulate on items 13, 14, and 15, Your Honor.
0: So, Attorney May, I guess your offer will only cover items 7, 11, and 12. Would that be correct?
4: Yes, Your Honor. Among others, Your Honor.
0: Yes.
4: With the stipulations, Your Honor, may we request, Your Honor, that Ms. Grande be already sworn in?
0: Yes, Attorney Ray, kindly swear in the witness. Kindly stand up, Ms. Grande.
7: Please raise your right hand. You, Marisa B. Grande, do swear that the evidence you shall give in the case now pending between the Philippines and Vice President Cyrus Zimmerman Duterte shall be the truth, the whole truth, and nothing but the truth. So help you God.
8: I do.
7: Yes,
0: sir. Nasabihan na po kayo at napaliwanagan na, Ms. Grande, kaugnay ng paggamit ng anumang listening or hearing device habang kayo po ay tumitestigo at kung abutan po kayo ng lunch break kahit po sa panahong yan. May paliwanag po sa inyo?
8: Yes po, Your Honor.
0: At naunawaan niyo po yun yung pinanumpaan?
8: Yes, I do, Your Honor.
0: Your witness, Attorney May.
4: Your Honor, we are offering the testimony of this Marisa B. Grande to prove the following. Number 1, the PSA verified all 2,669 alleged payees of the OVP and DepEd confidential funds for 2022 and 2023, one name at a time. Sa kahilingan ng House Committee on Good Government and Public Accountability, dumaan sa apat na face ang bawat pangalan. 1,992 mula sa OVP at 677 sa DepEd. Hindi ito pagsulyap sa listahan. 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Number 2, 1,685 of the 2,669 alleged payees have no birth record, no marriage record, and no death record at all. 398 sa 677 pangalan ng DepEd at 1,287 sa 1,999 ng OVP. 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Number 3, at least 152 of the 2,669 had a single matched entry in the CRS. Ibig sabihin, sa humigit kumulang 100 milyong record sa PSA, iisa lamang tumugma sa pangalan, kaya natukoy ang mismong tao at nailabas ang certified copies ng kanilang civil registry documents. Number 4, at least 37 of those single match names were already dead. 32 mula sa OVP at 5 sa DepEd. Lahat may certificate of death sa CRS. Patay na sila ayon sa talaan ng Republika nang umano'y tanggapin nila ang confidential funds. Number 5, at least 25 were children. 20 mula sa OVP at 5 sa DepEd. 6 hanggang 16 na taong gulang noong 2023. At 3 sa kanila ay wala pang 3 years old. In short, number 6, confidential funds were liquidated in the names of the non-existent, the long dead, and children. Ang mga pangalang ito ang nasa recipient lists at acknowledgement receipts ng OVP at DepEd sa 2022 at 2023. Mga taong ayon sa talaan ng PSA, walang record ng pag-iral, matagal nang patay, o mga bata noon. Number 8, the names and acknowledgement receipts matched the marriage certificates. The signatures did not. Naglabas ang PSA ng certified copies ng kanilang certificate of marriage. Iisa ang pangalan sa dalawang dokumento, ngunit magkaiba ang pirma. At ito ay may ihahambing sa harap ng hukumang ito. And number 8, such other matters relevant to the instant impeachment case, particularly Article 1 and confidential funds.
6: With the court's permission, Your Honor, if I may comment.
0: Attorney Justine, your comment?
6: Yes, Your Honor. In particular to purpose number 7, Your Honor, we believe the witness is incompetent to testify on such matters, Your Honor. And just a general comment, Your Honor. It is just the observation of the defense that the prosecution has developed the penchant for introducing conclusions of law in their offer. While we understand an offer of evidence is allowed and discretion is given to the prosecution, we believe, Your Honor, that the addition of explanations from the counsel is unwarranted and shouldn't be made in the offer. Nevertheless, all the purpose subject to cross, Your Honor, with the court's permission.
4: Just to quickly respond, Your Honor, we've already repeatedly explained this, Your Honor. There's nothing in the rules that prohibit conclusions of law in the offer. In fact, in a host of cases, particularly Sir Tuira, Your Honor, the Supreme Court already enunciated that the purpose of an offer is precisely to inform the court of the matters that the witness seeks, the testimony of the witness seeks to prove, Your Honor. So necessarily, Your Honor, it would cover and include conclusions of law and fact.
0: Duly noted, counsel.
4: Also, Your Honor, on the comment on number 7, Your Honor, that allegedly this witness will be incompetent to testify on these matters, Your Honor, or on this particular matter, Your Honor. Again, also, there's nothing in the rule, Your Honor, that says that each issue shall be proven by the testimony of a single witness. In short, Your Honor, we respectfully submit that the testimony of this witness should be taken in conjunction with other pieces of evidence that the prosecution has already adduced.
0: Julie noted again, counsel. Please proceed. Let's not prolong this. Your witness, Attorney May.
4: Thank you, Your Honor. Ms. Grande, magandang umaga po.
9: Good morning, ma'am.
4: Ms. Grande, kasama sa inyong mga katungkulan bilang Assistant National Statistician ang pag-verify ng mga civil registry documents. Ngayon, Ms. Grande, paano po ba viniverify ng PSA ang mga civil registry documents?
9: Ang pag-verify po ng mga request for civil registry documents ay dumadaan po sa 4 na proseso po.
4: Ano po itong 4 na proseso na ito na iyong nabanggit?
9: Yung una pong phase, ito yung pag-receive ng mga requests coming from different agencies at pag-route po dun sa appropriate office within the PSA Civil Registration Service. Yung pangalawa po ay pag-verify ng mga requests of CRD Civil Registry Documents gamit yung mga information na provide using the CRS database. At pangatlo po, yung pag-consolidate ng lahat ng mga verification results at pag-prepare ng official reply. Yung pang-apat po na phase, ito yung final review and approval ng mga appropriate signatories. In this case po, yung National Statistician and Civil Registrar General at yung pag-transmit sa requesting agency po.
4: By the way, Ms. Grande, kailan po kayo nagsimulang manungkulan bilang Assistant National Statistician?
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9: I've been in the service for more than 25 years na po.
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0: Counsel approaching the witness. Similar authority is granted to counsel for the panel of prosecutors to also assign assisting counsel to approach the witness.
1: Thank you, Your Honor.
0: You may proceed, counsel.
2: Now, Ms. Grande, pinapakita namin sa inyo ang isang letter na may petsang November 25, 2024 na may kalakip na certification na may kaparehong petsa. 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
3: Ito po yung binabanggit ko po na reply letter po ng PSA dated November 25, 2024 at ang certification po na inisyo namin.
2: Your Honor, we respectfully manifest that the witness was shown and has identified the letter and certification both dated November 25, 2024 which are prosecution's exhibits P-I-24-A and P-I-24-A-1 respectively. Ngayon, Ms. Grande, saan po dito sa certification makikita ang verification results ninyo sa isang nagngangalang Mary Grace Piatos?
3: Ito po ay makita doon sa certification na nag-iisa pong pahina kung saan naka-indicate po dito yung bawat resulta ng aming verification per type of document.
1: Your Honor, with the indulgence of this court and apologies.
0: Yes, Attorney Ms. Justine.
1: Attorney May. Attorney Justin, Your Honor. But nevertheless, Your Honor, I think these are matters stipulated by the parties already, Your Honor. Particularly in the offer of stipulation, item number 13, Your Honor, we have already stipulated the defense for that matter that the signatures appearing on documents are signatures of the PSA officials whose names appear thereon, Your Honor. Just a humble suggestion, Your Honor. Maybe this can contribute to abbreviate the presentation of Attorney May.
2: Noted. Yes, Your Honor. That's the reason, Your Honor, we already dispensed with the identification of the signatures, Your Honor. But I will be propounding questions relating to this document, Your Honor. That's why this document is being flashed on the screen.
0: The comment of Attorney Justin is noted. You may proceed, counsel.
2: Okay. Ms. Grande, dito sa certification na ito, particularly dyan sa table, may makikitang COLB, negative record of birth in the PSA CRS database. Ano po ba ang ibig sabihin nito?
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2: 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The impeachment hearing of Vice President Sara Duterte. A Radyo Pilipinas coverage.
3: 24 na minuto makalipas ang alas 12 ng tanghali. 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
4: In the database, correct?
5: Yes, sir.
4: And this CRS database is an electronic database. Would that be correct?
5: Yes, sir.
4: Yes. Now, the PSA does not conduct field investigations to verify whether all births in the country is registered. Tama po ba?
5: Partly yes, sir, for the CRS. But there are other, like for example, in the census, where we gather information on yes. birth registration.
4: Allow me to repeat the question po, Ma'am Grande. Particularly for the CRS, does the PSA conduct field investigations to physically check whether rehistrado lahat ng mga births dito already? Sa Pilipinas?
6: Already asked and answered, Your Honor.
4: Your Honor, I'm just asking a clarification.
7: Witness will answer. She did not answer clearly the first time.
5: Okay. Yes, sir. We rely on the submission of the local civil registry offices on the registration, including the post and the Sharia. But as the PSA is also in charge in the censuses, we get information also on the birth registration.
4: Yes. And tama din po with respect to the CRS database, hindi po nagko-conduct yung PSA natin ng field investigation to investigate whether
6: already
4: all deaths, I'm referring to deaths, Attorney May, in the country is registered.
5: Yes, sir. We do study as to the completeness based on the available censuses and the vital statistics.
4: Yes. And similarly,
5: so we estimate kami, sir.
4: Sorry, Ms. Grande, for interrupting you. But my next question is, and similarly, the PSA also does not conduct any field investigations in relation to the CRS database to physically check whether all marriages in the Philippines are recorded, correct?
5: For that, sir, yes.
4: Yes. But you do confirm, Ms. Grande, ma'am, na nagko-conduct po naman yung PSA ng mga registration programs.
5: Yes, sir. We have the Birth Registration Assistance Project we launched in February 2022.
4: Yes. And the reason why we have these registration programs is because, admittedly, not all births are recorded in the Philippines. Tama po ba?
5: Sir, yes. Registration is not universal. That's why we have programs to register all para sa universal civil registration.
4: Now, meron po ba tayong ginagawa na similar with respect to deaths? Nagre-registration program din po ba tayo?
5: Mga IECs lang po because there are areas lang that we identified based on the census and in some of the indirect estimates na may low registration rates.
4: So you confirm based on the census available to the PSA that not all deaths in the country are also registered?
5: Sorry sir, for the deaths po, indirect estimates, meaning hindi po siya sa census. Sa census kasi birth registration lang po.
4: Okay, let me rephrase my question, ma'am. So hindi po makokumpirma ng PSA na recorded o rehistrado lahat ng pagkakamatay. Tama po ba?
5: Yes po, sir.
4: Yes. And in the same manner, the PSA hindi din kayang ikumpirma kung lahat ng mga kasalan sa Pilipinas ay nakarehistrado sa sistema nyo. Tama po ba?
5: Yes for now, sir.
4: Yes. Now, so you confirm that it is possible that a certain birth did in fact occur but it is not registered in the CRS database.
5: Based on the data po, there are births not registered.
4: Yes. And you do confirm that it is also possible that a death had in fact occurred, but it is not registered in your database.
5: Yes, there are deaths na unregistered, but there are process also to reconstruct or to file delayed registration.
4: Maraming salamat, Pam. I'll take that answer. And you also confirm na posible din po, ma'am, na my marriage that was celebrated pero hindi rehistrado sa CRS database natin.
5: Yes po, sir.
4: Okay. Now, you do confirm, Ms. Grande, na meron ding tayong cases na tinatawag na late registration. Tama po ba?
5: Yes po.
4: Meron tayong late registration sa mga births or sa mga pagpanganak.
5: Yes.
4: Meron din tayong mga late registration sa deaths or sa mga pagkamatay. Tama po ba?
5: Tama po, sir.
4: Meron din po tayong mga late registration sa marriages at sa mga kasalan na nangyayari. Tama po ba?
5: Tama po.
4: And tama po ba na kapag hindi pa sila rehistrado, kasi nga late, hindi din ito lalabas sa CRS database natin?
5: Agree, sir.
4: Yes. Now, next, you mentioned during your direct examination that in your verification process, you inputted the information provided by the House of Representatives. Tama po ba?
5: Yes, sir.
4: Yes. Now, my question now is, in your verification process, tama po ba that clerical errors can also affect searches in your database?
5: Not exactly, sir, because our CRS is designed in such a way that when you verify a particular record, makukuha mo pa rin yung, even though clerical error, yung name, and also those with similar sounds sa name or sa last name. So, kaya ang sagot ko, sir, not exactly, dahil makakapture mo pa rin sa system namin.
4: Pero it is possible, ma'am.
6: Already asked and answered, Your Honor.
4: My question is different, Your Honor. I am confirming whether it is possible, which is within the personal knowledge.
5: Our RSO verifiers po are following query parameters. So, may iba-iba pong level yan that all... for example, when you input a name, kahit po wrong yung spelling niya, all of the entries which is almost similar to that name will be provided at isa-isahin po yun ng aming RSO verifier. So, kaya yung sagot ko po doon is not exactly because our system is parang flexible siya to provide you all the names, for example, yung Piatos, sir, all the Piatos na last name plus the okay. M, for example, na name.
4: Okay, but in fact, Madam Witness, if you recall during the April 14, 2026 hearing before the Committee on Justice, do you recall making this statement, and I quote, "I cannot say na 100% accurate yung negative results," end of quote. Do you recall making that statement?
6: Your Honor, may the witness be confronted with a particular portion of the TSN, Your Honor, so that the context of that statement.
7: Assisting counsel may approach.
4: Much obliged, Your Honor. Assisting for the counsel, record, Your Honor, we are flashing on the screen. Defense Exhibit D-1-123, particularly page 177 of the transcript of the stenographic notes, and Defense Exhibit D-1-123, which is the same, but page 178, Your Honor. For the record, Your Honor, we are flashing sliced photos of that document since they belong to different pages, Your Honor, for the easy reference of our court.
7: Chair confirms. Thank you for that copy, counsel, because the copy I have, natakpan ng certified true copy yung iyong negative results. I couldn't read it anymore. Yes, Ms. Grande, do you confirm?
5: I recall, sir, that they are inquiring on whether na-exhaust yung verification. And I think I said that we have exhausted based on the information that is provided.
4: Yes,
7: Let me counsel. Ms. Grande, you did not answer the question. The question was, do you recall making that statement that you have read? Na hindi 100% accurate yung negative results?
5: Yes, sir. Yes, sir.
7: Okay.
4: Thank you, Your Honor. Let's proceed po, Ms. Grande. Now, let's go back to the certifications. During the House of Representatives committee hearing on April 14, tama po ba that you attended that hearing as a representative of Dr. Claire Dennis Mapa?
5: Yes, po.
4: And he is currently the National Statistician and our Civil Registrar General of the Philippines, correct?
5: Yes, sir.
4: Now, in that HOR-COJ hearing on April 14, 2026, you submitted two copies of PSA certifications. Do you recall that?
5: Yes, sir.
4: Particularly, these are the PSA certifications that Attorney May made you identify. The December 8, 2024, correct?
5: Yes, sir.
4: And the December 11, 2024, correct?
5: Yes, sir.
4: Now, these certifications were issued by the PSA, as you mentioned, upon the request of the House of Representatives Committee of Good Government and Public Accountability, correct?
5: Yes, sir.
4: And this request was made by the fine gentleman on your right, Representative Joel Chua, correct?
5: Yes, sir.
4: Now, these certification also had cover letters, tama po ba?
5: Tama po, sir.
4: Ito po yung mga cover letter na prinepare at piniramahan ni Undersecretary Claire Dennis Mapa, correct?
5: Yes, sir.
4: Puntahan po natin yung December 8, 2024 na cover letter to the certification dated December 8, 2024. You confirm that the same refers to, and I quote, Madam Grande, the request for verification of civil registry documents of 677 individuals.
7: With your indulgence, counsel, may we request the tech to zoom into the relevant provisions.
4: Yes, Your Honor. And for the easy reference of the witness, Your Honor, for the record, we are also confronting the witness with Defense Exhibit D-1-97, Your Honor.
7: Yes. And can the tech please zoom into the provision highlighted by Attorney Justine?
5: Yes, sir. This is the official reply of the PSA.
4: Yes. For a while, Madam Grande, we're just asking the tech to zoom it po. Okay. May I proceed, Your Honor?
7: Yes, you may proceed, Counsel.
4: Thank you, Your Honor. Turning back to my cross. Ms. Grande, can you please read the last paragraph of that cover letter dated December 8, 2024?
5: Attached herewith is an omnibus certification with the results of verification on the documents of the listed individuals from the Philippine Statistics Authority Civil Registry System database on the basis of the information provided for your reference.
4: Okay. Now, that letter mentions the quote on the basis of the information provided, correct?
5: Yes, sir.
4: Now, my question is, in relation to that certification dated December 8, 2024, who gave or who provided the PSA with that information?
5: The list was provided by the Committee on Good Government and Public Accountability po.
4: Maraming salamat po, Ms. Grande. Puntahan na naman natin yung cover letter December 11, 2024 to the certification dated December 11, 2024. May we request the tech booth to please zoom? Do you also have it with you, Madam Grande?
5: Yes, sir.
4: Now, it also contains the same last paragraph, correct?
5: Yes, po.
4: Yes. And again, the same question. Who provided you with the information subject of that certification?
5: It's the Committee on Good Government and Public Accountability po.
4: And you mentioned earlier when you answered me, nakabase po ito sa information, ito po yung listahan na binigay ng House of Representatives.
5: Yes po, sir.
4: So, am I correct that besides that list that was provided to you, the House of Representatives did not provide you with any other documents, correct?
5: It's just the list, sir, and the letter request.
4: It means that when the House of Representatives made this request to the Philippine Statistics Authority, it also did not furnish the PSA with the copies of the acknowledgement receipts, correct?
5: Yes, sir.
4: So, apart from the list, and this is a different question, did the PSA use any other material in conducting its verification process using its CRS database?
5: No, sir. We just used the list for the verification.
4: Maraming salamat po, Ms. Grande. Now, I went over those PSA certifications. And if you can look at the right portion thereof, may mga sinabing mga paragraphs na negative record. Tama po ba?
5: Yes, sir.
4: Meron ding mga sinasabi na most likely match, correct?
5: Yes, sir.
4: At sinabi mo kanina, kapag negative record, hindi nakita sa CRS database, correct?
5: Yes po, sir.
4: Kapag most likely match, pwedeng isa yung nag-match or single entry, correct?
5: Yes, sir.
4: At marami yung nag-match, multiple entry. Is that correct?
5: Yes, sir.
4: However, you confirm, if makikita nyo po sa dokumento na yan, please confirm that these certifications do not say that the listed persons do not exist. You confirm that? Walang sinasabi dyan?
5: Wala pong sinasabi sa certification namin.
4: Correct.
5: About
4: Thank
5: the existence,
4: you.
5: Only the attestation as to the availability po ng records sa okay. database.
4: So, my question now is, these certifications only say that particular names are not found in the CSR database. Yan lang po yung ibig sabihin yan.
7: Council yes. at CRS.
4: CRS, pardon. And thank you, Your Honor, for correcting me.
5: Yes, sir. It's only based sa verification namin in the CRS database.
4: And again, based on the information given by the House of Representatives, Committee of Good Government and Public Accountability. Correct?
5: Correct, sir.
4: Yes. So when the PSA certification state negative record, ma'am, hindi naman po siya nagsa-certify na walang tao na nag-exist na ganyan. Tama po ba?
5: Again, sir, I will repeat that we are testifying as to the availability po ng record and not as to the existence.
4: So to clarify, it only certifies that a particular name is not found in the CRS database. Correct?
5: Yes, sir, for the certification.
4: And the PSA certifications, again, state nothing as to either the existence or non-existence of those persons. Correct?
5: Yes, sir.
4: Now, puntahan po natin yung mga diniscuss mo na negative certifications. You will agree that the PSA also issues negative certifications in relation to birth, correct?
5: Yes, sir.
4: And the validity of those negative certifications, particularly on birth, have time limitations, correct?
5: Just recently, we issued the policy on that, sir.
4: Yes. And the policy is negative certifications in relation to birth only has a validity of 6 months, correct?
5: Yes, sir, for the purpose of the registration, for the delayed registration.
4: And you do confirm that there are birth certifications contained in the certification that you submitted to the House of Representatives.
5: It included for the verification po, sa House
4: so
5: of Representatives.
4: So that would mean that the certifications you provided to the House of Representatives also is time-bound, correct?
5: Based po dun sa re-verification namin in the December and then also in June of 2026, since we conducted re-verification, they have the same results po.
4: But my question is simple, Ms. Grande. Let's go to that 2026 certification. You will confirm that since that 2026 certification contains a birth certification of negative results, that is also still time-bound, correct?
5: If I recall, sir, on the policy that we issued for the expiration of the negative certification, it's particularly for the delayed registration purposes ng individual persons. And this one, itong re-verification that we conducted specifically for this legal purpose of the impeachment hearing po. So yun po yung differences nung dalawang certifications that we issued. As I can recall, yung policy is for the individual, yung negative certification with a validity of 6 months for the purpose of delayed registration.
4: Maraming salamat, Ms. Grande. I'll take that answer. Now, kanina, Ms. Grande, during your direct examination with Attorney May, pinakita po kayo ng mga pangalan. Mga pangalan na si Rodolfo Traya, Emilio Sagan, Miko Alcazar, at iba pa. You recall that?
5: Yes, sir.
4: May pinakita na acknowledgement receipt sa isang banda, at sa isang banda naman po, sa screen natin, may pinakita na record, civil registry document. Do you recall that?
5: Yes, sir.
4: Ito po yung tanong ko. Nung binigay nyo po itong mga civil registry document ng mga taong nabanggit kanina, kinuha nyo po ba yung consent nila?
5: For this particular request from the House of Representatives, we don't think na kailangan po ng consent ng individuals because the very purpose of this is the conduct already of an investigation.
4: Ma'am, hindi po yan yung tanong ko, and I hope I'll be allowed to ask this again. Did you get the consent of those individuals?
5: No, sir.
4: And are you aware that any information in a civil registry document is sensitive personal information?
5: First, sir, there is already procedures that we adopted in compliance to Data Privacy Act of 2012.
4: So you are aware that any disclosure of personal sensitive information is a violation of the Data Privacy. I am asking if the witness is aware, Your Honor.
6: The statement is misleading, Your Honor, because according to counsel, mere disclosure of sensitive personal information would already amount to a violation of the Data Privacy Act.
4: Your Honor,
6: but it's clear, Your Honor, there are certain exceptions to the prohibition on the prohibition against processing of sensitive personal information, particularly applicable to this case, Your Honor, is paragraph F
4: Your
6: of
4: Honor.
6: Section 13 of the Data Privacy Act, Your Honor, which allows processing of personal data information.
7: Allow her to finish, counsel.
6: Relating to information that would help establish claims and defenses in proceedings, legal proceedings, Your Honor.
4: If I may be able to respond, Your Honor.
7: Let me ask the witness, counsel. Sa palagay po niya, Ms. Grande, bakit hindi niyo nilabag yung paglalabas ng impormasyon na hiniling ng Kamara base sa Data Privacy Act o base sa charter po ninyo mismo na dapat confidential yan?
5: Based po sa Data Privacy Act, sir, the same as mentioned by attorney, Section 13F. So if there's a legitimate purpose and pwede po naming i-release po ito sa nagre-request na agency or individual. But most of the time po, sir, yung mga ganitong cases po ay chine-check namin what is the legitimate purpose. And then yung mga information that we provide, we determine that is proportionate doon sa ni-request po ng House of Committee po.
7: In this instance, ma'am, ano yung legitimate purpose? Can you state it for the record?
5: Doon po sa request po nila ay nakalagay po doon on the conduct of investigation po.
7: Conduct of investigation.
5: Yeah. Yung first po na letter request, that's December 2024. Specifically under the Committee on Good Government and Public Accountability, the purpose indicated is the ongoing investigation.
7: At sa paniniwala nyo, exemption yon sa Data Privacy Act?
5: Yes po, sir. There is a policy that we adopt in the PSA that for any government agency or legislative, as long as the legitimate purpose is indicated po, ay pwede naming i-release yung information.
7: Counsel, your witness.
4: Yes. Now, to clarify, in relation to the 2026 certifications, that was issued not via request from this impeachment court, correct?
5: It is through the request from the public prosecutor.
4: And there was no subpoena for that certification, correct?
5: There was no subpoena, but...
4: That is all, Madam Witness. Let me proceed. Madam Witness, kanina din po, pinakita kayo ng mga ARs at ang mga civil registry documents. Naalala niyo po? Tinanong ko na to kanina.
5: But, yes po, sir.
4: Yes. Now, an example is Rodolfo Traya. Tama po ba?
5: Yes, sir.
4: Hindi mo kilala. You cannot say with certainty who that Rodolfo Traya is as appearing in the acknowledgement receipts, correct? You have no knowledge.
5: No, sir.
4: You also have no knowledge with certainty who that Rodolfo Traya is as appearing in the civil registry documents, correct?
5: Well,
4: you do
5: sir,
4: not personally know him.
5: Agree, sir. The
4: Madam,
5: presentation po is...
4: Apologies, Your Honor. I'll have to invoke the rule.
7: Witness will answer, kilala niyo po ba ng personal yung pangalang nakalagay sa talaan ninyo sa CRS?
5: Hindi po, sir. Nag-base lang po kami doon sa verification po namin. And that's what yan po yung present po na.
7: At sino man talaga yung nilagay niyo sa certification ninyo? Your witness, counsel.
4: Thank you, Your Honor. And pardon if I interjected for a bit.
7: It's okay, counsel.
4: Thank you, Your Honor. Now, next. So you are not aware of the... You are not personally knowledgeable of who the person appearing in the AR is. You are also not personally knowledgeable on the person appearing in the civil registry documents. What you're only testifying now is that there are records existing with the PSA. Tama po ba?
5: Yes, sir.
4: Okay, let's proceed. Ma'am Grande, the CRS database maintained by the PSA is also has a repository of legal names, correct?
5: Yes, sir.
4: And by legal names, tama po ba na ito po yung mga pangalan na recorded o nakarehistro sa mga certificate of live birth natin?
5: Yes po, sir.
4: Kasama yung ibang... Yes.
5: Yes, kasama po yung mga... corrections that has undergone, halimbawa po sa administrative or through court order.
4: Yes, thank you for that. And Madam Witness, you however confirm that yung PSA natin, wala naman pong repository ng mga aliases, correct?
5: I will disagree to that, sir. For aliases that has been judicially approved, no, na may authority na binigay po yung court, meron pong record ang civil registry. And in fact, we stored those that have been registered and annotated doon sa kanilang subject na birth certificate.
4: Okay, let's make it clear, Ma'am Grande. Meron po kayong repository sa mga judicially approved na aliases, correct?
5: Yes po, sir.
4: But you don't have a repository for aliases used in confidential or intelligence operations, correct?
6: Your Honor, that would have no basis, Your Honor, because it has not been established that there are really aliases that used in relation to confidential funds. In fact, it is the humble submission of the prosecution, Your Honor, that aliases are used for intelligence funds but not for confidential funds.
4: Your Honor, if I may respond briefly.
7: Yes, counsel, before I make a ruling.
4: Your Honor, it is precisely the subject matter of this witness, Your Honor, and I think the court should be elucidated on this matter. In fact, one of our good senators even inquired on the matter, Your Honor.
7: Counsel,
6: if I may, Your Honor.
7: No need, counsel. Counsel, the witness already, Attorney Justine, the witness already answered that the only list of aliases they have are those approved by the court. So any other type of aliases are not with you, Ms. Grande?
5: Yes, Your Honor.
7: Okay. So only pag may alias na hindi aprobado ng court, yung ginagamit, the pseudonyms used by actors, for example, and actresses, it's not with you.
5: It's not with us, sir.
7: I'll give you a particular example. Kausap ko lang si former Senate President Soto kanina. Walang nakalagay sa inyong Chiquito dahil yung pangalan niya ay Rodolfo Titusan? Augusto Pangan. So wala sa inyong nakalagay na Chiquito dahil hindi naman judicially approved yun.
5: Kung hindi po judicially approved,
7: wala po,
5: Your Honor, wala po kaming copy.
7: Okay. Your witness, counsel.
4: Turning back to my cross, Your Honor. Thank you. Hindi rin nagtatrack or nagkikip ng record yung PSA ng mga code names. Tama po ba?
5: Tama, sir.
4: Hindi rin nagtatrack or nagkikip ng record ang PSA ng mga operational identities. Tama po ba?
5: Hindi po yan part ng mandate namin, Your Honor.
4: Correct. Now, the PSA through the CRS database keeps a record of pseudonyms that are judicially approved. But does it keep a record of pseudonyms used by our politicians? For example, and if I hope the lead prosecutor does not mind, Jinky Beatrix, for example?
6: Already asked and answered, Your Honor. In fact, the presiding officer has already called the attention of the defense counsel and explained that this witness has already explained that the only aliases that they keep are those that were judicially approved, Your Honor.
7: Well, unless judicially approved yung ginagamit ni Jinky, which I doubt. But yes, the witness may answer.
4: Thank you, Your Honor.
7: So,
5: yes po, sir. Only those with judicially authority ang na-annotate at nare-register, and therefore yun lang po yung nasa
7: CRS. So, to clarify, your CRS does not contain nicknames?
5: No, sir. Nicknames are
7: diba?
5: Wala. Not also legal names.
7: Full name ang nakalagay doon, hindi nicknames, although nicknames are legal names.
5: Only the first name, sir,
7: is recorded in your CRS.
5: Yes, sir.
7: But nicknames are not illegal. It's not. Even if it's not registered in the CRS, it's not necessarily illegal. Let's say it's a nickname.
5: Hindi po lahat yun na nakakapture din sa CRS, sir. And I think hindi naman po siguro illegal.
7: At hindi porkit wala sa CRS ay illegal na, di ba? Tama, ma'am? Hindi porkit wala sa CRS, illegal na. Let's say yung nickname nga, halimbawa.
5: Yes, sir.
7: Okay. Attorney Justine?
4: Yes, Your Honor. Thank you. Returning to my cross. Madam Witness, sinabi niyo po kanina na pina-identify at pina-verify po yung PSA ng HOR na mga pangalan. Ilang mga pangalan po, kung naalala niyo?
5: Doon po sa DepEd, 677 po. And sa OBP list, 1,992.
4: At nung kinundak niyo po yung verification, you are not aware that these were aliases, correct?
5: No information, sir, whether these are aliases.
4: You also had no information, or you are not aware whether these names were operational code names, correct?
5: No information, sir.
4: You also had no information with whether these names come from intelligence operatives, correct?
5: We treat this as a regular na sinasubmit for verification, which are considered as registered names.
4: So, Madam Witness, a few more questions. In confirming the results of the PSA certification in today's trial, you are only testifying on what the PSA found or did not find in your CRS database. Tama po ba?
5: The certifications that we issued are only based on the records that is available or not in the database.
4: Correct. And you cannot, in all certainty, Ma'am Grande, testify today whether the name subject of the PSA certifications are even aliases used in confidential operations, correct?
5: We don't know if those are aliases.
4: And assuming whether those are aliases, you cannot also, in all certainty, testify today whether these names do not or do belong to real and existing persons, correct?
5: I can only attest, sir, if these records are available in the database.
4: No further questions, Your Honor.
6: Your Honor, can I just have 5 minutes to organize my redirect, Your Honor?
7: You may, counsel. I will ask if there is a senator judge who wishes to intervene so that we don't waste time. Can I have the list, please? In the order that they made known their desire to make interjections, Senator Bam Aquino is recognized for his interjection.
8: I had a question earlier, no? Pero siguro po mabilis na lang.
7: Okay, you have 2 minutes, sir. You may proceed.
8: Ma'am, yung binabanggit kanina na mga pangalan na hindi nyo po nakakapture sa database, yung mga napapanganak pero hindi po nare-rehistro, nagpapakasal, hindi po nare-rehistro, o namatay na hindi nyo po alam, would you have data on anong percentage po niyan compared sa kabuuan ng database po ninyo?
5: What we have, sir, is the 2020 na census of population on birth registration, which provides that 96.6% of all the Filipinos are registered. So, meron po kaming mga information nationwide kung saan po ito based po dun sa census. And that's where we targeted yung birth registration project po namin since 2022. And as of this August, naka-register na po kami ng around 600,000 po na births.
8: So largely 4% yung hindi nyo po nakakapture?
5: Yung sa 2024, sir, which is unofficial now, there's an increase of about 97 to 97.1% na registration na po.
8: Yes, so 3% Tama ba? Yes. Tama ba yung pag-iintindi ko dun sa numero?
5: Yes po, sir. 3% of the population na lang po yung kinakapture natin, which we want...
8: Yung hindi nyo po nakakapture?
5: Yes, sir. Na okay. For registration.
8: At ano po yung profile nung 3% po? Sila po ba'y nasa Gaida area, yung geographically isolated area? Or sila po ba'y... Ano po yung profile ng 3% na hindi nyo po nakaka-capture sa inyong database?
5: Karamihan po dito, Your Honor, yung mga indigenous peoples, Muslim Filipinos, at yung mga nasa Gida areas nga po, or remote areas, at tayo po ay nakipag-partner sa mga local CB registrars for mobile registrations.
8: Okay. Yung hindi po nakaka-capture na marriage or death, do you have data on that?
5: For the death, sir, as I mentioned a while ago, mayroong mga estimates kami na ginawa, which is around mga 84% yung death registration. So yung mga programa nakafocus din sa IAC for the delayed registration po.
8: Okay. So mas malaki po yun, ma'am, 16% yung di nyo po nakaka-capture na
5: yes,
8: death.
5: Yes, sir. But okay. Mostly po yung mga death registration ay sa mga Muslim brothers po natin. Sa mga
8: 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Yung sa marriages population. Po.
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8: Okay. 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And sa marriages, up to 14%. 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
5: Yes po, sir.
8: Hindi lang po majority. Almost all Filipinos yes. Nasa database po ninyo.
5: Yes, Your Honor. In fact, as of now, we have around 143 million birth records na nasa database na po ng PSA.
8: Okay. Mr. Presiding Officer, siguro po just a manifestation. Syempre po, itong pinag-uusapan natin will really only be relevant if these are real names. 'Di ba? 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But even the alias itself has not been established or has not been admitted to by the defense, if I'm not wrong. And there's only one person who said na ang tingin niya ay alias, at yun po si Gina Acosta. 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
9: Thank you. On that point, Senator Judge Aquino, witness Gina Acosta also said she has no personal knowledge as to who Colonel Latchika supposedly gave the monies to. But that just, she thought it may be aliases. Yes, the next to avail would be Senator Erwin Tulfo. After Senator Judge Tulfo, Attorney May, will you be ready? Okay, Senator Judge Tulfo, you may proceed, sir. You have 2 minutes.
10: Thank you, Mr. Presiding Officer. 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
5: Yes po, Your Honor, but sa sobrang dami, hindi ko masyadong matandaan. 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
10: Alright. 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
5: For this particular case po, Your Honor, may mga, yung mga single match na sinasabi namin, yan yung exact match, ibig sabihin unique po na lumabas na merong record po sa CRS database. 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
5: Yes po, Your Honor. 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
10: 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Did you ever coordinate with the PhilSys?
5: No po, sir. I think may provision po doon sa National ID that hindi po kami pwede mag-divulge po unless there is a court order.
10: Ah, okay. So I mean to say, hindi po kayo pwede magtanong man lang. I mean to copy, to check. Like, just to confirm, ito ba nandiyan sa record niyo, ito mga pangalan na ito?
5: For the checking po sa National ID, hindi pa po namin nagawa, sir.
10: Hindi pa ninyo nagawa? Yes. All right. Panguling question na lang, ma'am. Nasabi niyo, 143 na po. As of when, yung mga birth registration natin?
5: Yung mga nasa database po ng PSA, it range even as early as 1904, yung mga nakita ko po sa records sa database. And even recently po, may mga nagdi-delayed registration na sa pre-Spanish, yung Spanish time po na yung mga nag-avail ng dual citizenship. So, yun po yung records po natin.
10: All right. That's all for me, Mr. Presiding Officer.
9: Thank you, Attorney May. You may proceed with your redirect when you're ready.
6: Magandang hapon po ulit, Ms. Grande. Okay, kanina po, tinatanong kayo ng Defense Counsel kung lahat ng birth, kung masasabi mo na lahat ng kapanganakan ay nakaregister sa PSA. 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
5: Yes.
6: Okay. Pero sinabi nyo rin in the course of the cross-examination na meron kayong mga programs to address the problems in registration. Tama pa?
5: Yes, ma'am.
6: Okay. Ngayon, ano naman pong naging development sa rate ng registration with all these programs that you initiated?
2: Ang paglilitis, the impeachment hearing of Vice President Sara Duterte, a Radyo Pilipinas coverage.
5: Almost 600,000. Dun po sa recent na 2024 na Census of Population and CBMS, although hindi pa po officially nakikita na namin yung pag-increase ng birth registration up to 97% to 97.1% or equivalent po ito to 3.3 million na unregistered na lang po. So, okay. Yun po. From that trend po, ma-observe natin na dumadami na po yung nare-register dahil sa libreng pagpaparehistro ng BRAP po.
6: Okay. 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
5: Yes po.
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6: 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Tama ba?
5: Opo, opo.
6: Okay.
2: Ang paglilitis, the impeachment hearing of Vice
6: President. 5 taon po sa PSA, gaano po kadalas ninyong natatagpuan na sa bawat 100 pangalang i-verify ninyo sa PSA CRS, 63 ang walang anumang civil registry records?
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6: Ngayon, yung tanong ko po, sa bawat, gaano po kadalas ninyong na-experience na sa bawat 100 taong biniverify, 63 doon ay walang birth record?
4: Ask and answered already, Your Honor.
6: I'm clarifying, counsel. Your Honor, because the witness earlier...
4: The court limited, already ruled, Your Honor.
7: That's a 63%, counsel.
6: Sorry, Your Honor. The answer of the witness, she limited her answer earlier, Your Honor, to requests coming from agencies. Now I'm asking regular verifications, Your Honor, not limited to those coming from requests from agencies.
7: To clarify, Attorney May, regular verifications meaning yung mga walk-in na nagtatanong sa kanila, yes. Yun ang tinatanong mo?
6: Yes, Your Honor.
7: Tinatanong ko po, in a day, in a month?
6: It doesn't matter, Your Honor. Basta for every 100% po na nagre-request ng verification, ilan po dito? Gaano po kadalas na 63 tao in every 100 person ang walang kahit anumang records?
7: Specify, counsel. Birth. Attorney Ms. Grande, in a month na may nagre-request sa inyo ng verification, ilan porsyento yung walang records sa inyo? If you know.
5: Based po sa data namin, sir, Your Honor, for the request of birth, marriage, and death, mga around 7 to 8% lang po yung mga negative record.
7: So, mataas sa
5: 3%? Mataas po yung positive, sir. Okay. Yes, sir.
6: Ngayon, Ms. Grande, ano naman pong resulta po ang karaniwang inaasahan ng PSA sa isang listahan na merong 2,669 na pangalan?
4: Misleading, ano, Your Honor. It assumes that there is already an expectation on the part of the PSA, Your Honor. The based question on, assumes.
6: Your Honor, based on her experience, Your Honor, because this witness has been with the PSA for already 25 years, Your Honor. So I am asking her, based on her experience, ano yung karaniwang inaasahan kapag binibigyan ng listahan for verification na merong 2,669 na pangalan, Your Honor? Ano yung ina-expect nila relative to the number of names with corresponding signatures?
4: Then, Your Honor,
9: I'll sustain it on the ground that there is no basis, counsel. But let me ask you, Attorney Ms. Grande, ito ba ang unang pagkakataon na nahiningan kayo ng verification ng sa CRS ninyo ng mahigit 1,000 pangalan?
5: Hindi po, Your Honor. Madalas po kami makatanggap sa iba't ibang ahensya.
9: Na ganun karami?
5: Opo. But dumadaan po ito sa data matching na process po namin, which is exact match po sa name na similar sa request po ng House of Representative. Now, dito po sa House of Representative, individual po ito, Your Honor.
9: Hindi ito ang unang pagkakataon na may nanghingi sa inyo ng lump sum na mga pangalan para tingnan?
5: Yes po, Your Honor.
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5: Based po dun sa aming pong data na sa 38% lang po.
9: 38% yung walang tumama yung walang, sa record?
5: Yes po, Your
9: okay.
5: Honor.
9: So, I will summarize, ha? 3% yung sa tingin nyo, wala sa CRS nyo sa kabuuan. 7% in a month's time, yung walk-in na nagtatanong-tanong, ang wala sa record nyo. At yes. Dito,
5: 38%.
9: 8%, okay. Your witness, counsel, Attorney Main.
6: That would be all for redirect, Your Honor.
9: Okay, recross, any?
4: Nothing to recross, Your Honor.
9: We now proceed to the intervention of our senator judges. Senator Judge Villanueva is recognized. You have 2 minutes, sir. You may proceed when you're ready.
11: Thank you, Mr. Presiding Officer, Senate President. Ms. Grande, binanggit po ninyo 143 million yung registration sa inyo ng birth. 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Ilan po yung deaths noon para makita natin ngayon yung current denominator?
5: Yung death po nasa mga 29 million, Your Honor.
11: 29? 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
5: Yes po, sir. Based on data.
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5: 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So kung registration, posible po na nasa ba?
11: I'm asking this in your own personal capacity as a statistician. Is it usual, unusual, highly unusual? Because you are mentioning na 7-8% lang eh. But this time, it's 63%.
5: Sir, it is unusual.
11: It's not highly unusual.
5: Not naman high, sir. Okay. Unusual lang po.
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5: Iba't ibang government agencies po, Your Honor. 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
1: Wala po, Your Honor.
0: Right. Thank you, Mr. Presiding.
2: Thank you, Mr. Senate President. Senator John Tiveros, you have 2 minutes, ma'am. You may proceed when you're ready.
3: Salamat, Mr. Presiding Officer. 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
1: Like I mentioned, ma'am, we have no idea that this is our aliases. So, in similar to other requests, binerify po namin as if these are the registered names in the PSA database po.
3: One last follow-up on this, Ms. Mariza. 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
1: Yes, ma'am.
3: Okay po. 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Magandang hapon po, attorney.
4: Good afternoon, good senator.
3: Good afternoon po. 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
4: Your Honor, given that it has become a material matter, we have to couch this answer that it is classified information, but these are in fact aliases, Your Honor, for the consideration of this court.
3: All right.
4: But I hope you understand, Your Honor, that in threshing out this matter, having in mind the reminder of the good presiding officer, we will do this at the appropriate time during our presentation of evidence, Your Honor. I will veer away from making conclusions of law or facts as of the moment.
3: Pero salamat pa rin po. 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But at least as to this point in time, salamat po dun sa panimulang pagtugon nyo sa akin na ayon sa panig ng respondent tungkol sa mga pangalan sa acknowledgement receipts ay ito ay mga aliases.
4: You are welcome, Your Honor.
3: Salamat po. At salamat po, attorney. Salamat, Ms. Mariza. Salamat po, Mr. Presiding Officer.
2: Thank you. To avail of round two, Senator Judge Erwin Tulfo, you may proceed, sir. You have 2 minutes when you're ready.
5: Thank you, Mr. Presiding Officer. Quick clarificatory questions lamang po. Sa ating pong witness, Ms. Mariza, tama po bang sabihin na 1,322 na mga pangalan sinumiti sa inyo ay walang birth certificate? Parang halos kalahati. Is that correct?
1: Yes po, sir.
5: So kalahati po walang birth certificate?
1: For the OBP, sir, 1,322.
5: Sa OBP lang. Wala, hindi pa po kasama dyan yung sa Department of Education, DepEd.
1: Yes po.
5: Okay. Let's move on. Sa defense naman, Attorney Justine, I have one quick question for you, sir.
4: Yes, Your Honor.
5: Yeah, please refresh my memory, Attorney Justine. Yung inyong position po, correct me if I'm wrong, ay hindi porket walang birth certificate ang isang tao, hindi na nag-i-exist. Tama po ba? Is that what I'm hearing? Or correct me if I'm wrong.
4: To clarify, Your Honor, that is not the defense position. That is what the witness testified today.
5: Oh, so okay. So that's what your position will be presented later on, correct?
4: Your Honor, our position will be raised through our cross-examination and through, of course, our defense presentation of evidence. But what I can answer is, based on what the witness testified today, it does not follow, Your Honor, that if a person does not have a birth certificate, he does not exist.
5: Thank you. That's what I'm driving at right now, Attorney Justine. Okay, Mr. Presiding Officer, kailangan po siguro nating linawin kung ang mga pangalan sa acknowledgement receipts ay mga pangalan ba ito ng mga tunay na tao o mga alias sa mga ito? 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Sinasabi po alias, sinasabi po nila, and they're not commenting if it's alias or not, if it's real or not. So we really have to establish siguro, Mr. Presiding Officer, during the next few days or weeks, ano ba talaga itong pinag-uusapan natin tao, totoong tao ba ito? 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That's what I want to find out and be clarified, Mr. Presiding Officer. Thank you, sir.
2: Thank you. Just a few interjections from the chair. Attorney May, if you will please. Why didn't the prosecution submit all the names in the acknowledgement receipts to PSA? Why did it choose, and what was the basis of the choosing the names?
6: Your Honor, not all acknowledgement receipts contained names. Some of the names are unreadable. Some only contain signatures, Your Honor.
2: I'll give an example, and Attorney. The OVP acknowledgement receipts are how many?
6: The one submitted, Your Honor.
2: 2,669, if I remember correctly.
6: That's the total, Your Honor.
2: Yes, the total for OVP. And, no, for OVP only.
6: And DepEd, Your Honor?
2: No, the total with DepEd would be more than 4,000, Counsel.
6: With all due respect, Your Honor, the total for OVP is 1,992. The total for DepEd is 677.
2: That you submitted with the PSA?
6: Yes, Your Honor.
2: That's not the total number of acknowledgement receipts. The total number of acknowledgement receipts for OVP is 2,669.
6: Yes, Your Honor. I'm sorry. I got confused, Your Honor. I thought only the names that were submitted to the PSA.
2: Yes. So what was the basis? So for the DepEd, you submitted 677, but the total is 1,800.
6: Yes, Your Honor. The reason is that some acknowledgement receipts only contain signature, Your Honor. So we have no way of determining the names or to whom those signatures correspond to. And also, Your Honor, some names are unreadable. So
2: my question actually, Attorney, is so the 63% percentage na wala sa record ng PSA is actually based on your choice of the names submitted. It's not the universe of the names in the ARs, readable or unreadable.
6: Yes, Your Honor. That would exclude those with unreadable names and those ARs containing only the signatures, Your Honor.
2: And for that matter, the percentage can increase or decrease if you had submitted all.
6: Yes. It's possible, Your Honor.
2: It can go both ways, right?
6: Yes, Your Honor.
2: Thank you, Attorney. Ma'am Grande, 143 million yung nasa record po ninyo, tama?
1: For births po, Your Honor.
2: For births. Ang sabi nyo namatay ay 29 million.
1: Yes po, Your Honor.
2: Lahat po ba ng may death certificate, may birth certificate?
1: Hindi po, Your Honor.
2: Anong porsyento naman po yan? Would you know, if you know?
1: I wouldn't know for now,
2: so,
1: sir.
2: So, pagkakapanganak, pagpapakasal, at pagkamatay, ang sinasabi nyo, mahahagip at mahahagip yan kahit pa paano. Nang isa sa tatlo.
1: Yes, sir.
2: Pero hindi pa nyo chinecheck, wala pa bang AI yan na tingnan nyo kung yung namatay may birth certificate, kung yung buhay may kasal ba? Ayaw nyo bang gawin yun? Wouldn't that be an interesting piece of information on the part of PSA?
1: Kaya din, sir, for AI siguro.
2: So dun ba nanggaling yung figure mo na 3 million or roughly 3% ang hindi pa rehistrado? Kasi 143 records of birth, 29 million ang namatay. That gives you a total of 114 million based on your estimate ng census, 117 million ng population ng Pilipinas mid this year.
1: Your Honor, yung estimate on the birth registration is based on the 2020 census of population po. There's a question po dun sa household member whether registered yung kanilang birth certificate.
2: So it's based on a survey, not based on actual data?
1: Census, Your Honor.
2: Kaya, based sa census nyo 6 years ago?
1: Just recently, sir, on the 2024 CBMS and PAPSEN, there's another round which we are updating and nagko-cross-validation na po kami doon sa CRS data, which is the estimate I provide a while ago, Your Honor. That's 97 to 97.1.
2: So that means to say, as you confirmed earlier, hindi talaga universal yung CRS?
1: Yes po, sir.
2: When you say universal, hindi pa universal, hindi pa lahat ng Pilipinong nabubuhay ngayon nandun, hindi pa lahat ng Pilipinong namatay nandun, hindi pa lahat ng Pilipinong kinasal nasa CRS ninyo.
1: Yes po, sir.
2: Would that be a fair statement, ma'am?
1: Yes po, Your Honor.
2: Yes, and finally, no, second to the last, single match entry. Kung hindi sa universal, hindi porket may single match entry kayo na nag-match dun sa pangalan binigay, eh siya na talaga yun. Kasi may entry kayo na 53, similar yung, ano sabi niyo? Most likely matched. May pangalang 907 ang most likely matched sa birth, 305 ang most likely matched sa marriage, 53 ang most likely matched sa death.
1: Your Honor, pag sinabi namin na most likely, one most likely birth record, for example, using that name po, it has an exact match na may isang record po na nasa database.
2: Pag sinabi mong single match?
1: Yes po, Your Honor.
2: Meaning may isang kamatch siya, hindi siya madaming kamatch?
1: Isa lang po, yes, Your Honor.
2: Pero hindi rin nangangahulugan na siya ngayon?
1: Yes, possible po, Your Honor.
2: It posibleng hindi pa rin siya yun?
1: Possible, Your Honor.
2: Now, you're aware of RA 10172 that you can amend entries in the registry?
1: Yes, Your Honor.
2: So, pinasa tong batas na to in the past 3-5 years lamang. 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
1: Yes po, Your Honor. Ang mga corrections under the clerical error law, Your Honor, the RA 9048 and RA 10172 ay nire-reflect through an annotation po. So makikita pa rin po doon sa
2: original. 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
1: Yes po, Your Honor.
2: Pero ang sinasabi ko alam po, ang CRS ay hindi perpektong database. 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
1: Yes po, Your Honor.
2: Darating ba tayo sa panahon, huling tagatanungan, Ms. Grande, na nakaukit na sa bato yung data ng CRS na yun na talaga yun, yun na yung totoo at wala nang pwedeng mabago pa o hindi?
1: May mga programa na po yung PSA, Your Honor, like yung nidin-develop namin ngayon na electronic CRVS so upon birth kailangan ma-register at ma-connect din po sa kanyang national ID. So siguro, Your Honor, mararating natin 3 to 5 years.
2: Thank you, Ms. Grande. If there are no other senator judges that wish to make an interjection, we will excuse the witness. Going. Ms. Grande, you are excused. Maraming salamat po sa panahon, kooperasyon at pagtugon sa katanungan ng magkabilang panig at gayon din ng mga senator judges. You are excused, ma'am.
6: Your Honor, if I may just be recognized, Your Honor.
2: Yes, Attorney May.
6: Yes, Your Honor. I'm making this manifestation, Your Honor, in response to the manifestation earlier made by the defense that as of this moment, they cannot yet disclose their position on whether the names appearing in the acknowledgement receipts are real names or aliases, Your Honor. With all due respect, Your Honor, it's already a tad too late for the defense, Your Honor, to be adopting the position that these are aliases. As I've repeatedly manifested, Your Honor, they were already given the opportunity at the first time in the answer and second time in the pre-trial, Your Honor. Precisely be conducted pre-trial, Your Honor, so that the parties can lay their cards on the table. And on the basis of the issues defined during the pretrial, the prosecution worked on its case, Your Honor. Your Honor, since the beginning of these proceedings, the defense has been invoking due process as if it were a magic wand that could straitjacket the prosecution. Now, Your Honor, it's not only the defense who has the right to due process. Even the prosecution is entitled to due process. We are entitled to know what we are working on, Your Honor, the theories of their case, Your Honor. We're already at the 11th hour, Your Honor. Wala pa rin, Your Honor, kasi siguro, ano ba yung position, Your Honor?
7: May I ask to be recognized, Your Honor?
2: Are you done, Attorney May?
7: You, yes, Attorney Your Honor. Nicole,
2: yes, and Attorney Sheila is recognized.
7: I think, Attorney, the counsel is appears to be interested in finding out about the position of the defense, but she may perhaps have neglected the basic and the most essential idea of a fair trial, and that is for the prosecution to first discharge its burden of proof. And until the prosecution hurdles that burden, then the defense may even remain silent. So I will not dignify anymore these complaints of having allegedly failing to disclose the defense position, etc., that this is already the 11th hour, that there has already been a pre-trial proceeding that should have laid the cards of the parties down. However, it is also basic and it is apparent and manifest before everyone, before this court, at sa ating mga manonood na hindi pa ito ang panahon para sa depensa. In fact, nasa pangalawang article pa lang po tayo ng prosecution. I respect the predicament of the good counsel. However, siguro kung gusto natin ng fair trial, kailangang makita muna ng taong bayan ang ebidensya na sinasabi ng prosecution at hindi nagrereklamo sa kung ano ang hindi na ipapakita ng depensa precisely because this is not yet the time of the defense to present its evidence or whether we will even present evidence if the proper time comes, Your Honor. Depende sa maipapakita ng prosecution.
6: If I may quickly respond to that, Your Honor.
2: No, counsel, unfortunately. We're trying to call one more witness. We'll try to abbreviate this by Chair will make a ruling. That may be a proper subject matter, Attorney May, for you to object to whatever the defense will do during the presentation of their evidence in chief. But at this juncture, neither can I force the defense to present their evidence in chief nor their theory because Attorney Sheila is correct in that they may even choose to file a demur and decide not to present any evidence anymore in serious on either their perceived weakness of the evidence presented or the absence of strong evidence. Is your next witness ready, Attorney May?
6: May I turn over, Your Honor, the...
2: Yes, the lead prosecutor, the Honorable Luistro. If I can call you, Jinky is recognized.
8: Good afternoon, Your Honors. Before we proceed, Your Honor, may we request that Attorney Ray Robles be recognized once more. This is in relation to the testimony of former SDO of the Department of Education, Edward Fajardo.
7: In that case, Your Honor.
2: So we can dispense, if you can dispense with this witness already. Attorney Sheila?
7: In that case, Your Honor, may I also ask that Attorney Lyndon Miguel Bacuel be also recognized. Thank you.
9: Your Honor.
2: We're back to Attorney Lyndon.
9: Pursuing the matter of the earlier discussion about the possibility of dispensing with the testimony of Mr. Fajardo, we would just like to request earlier, while we were discussing the stipulations, Your Honor, the good counsel for the respondent pointed out the portions of the TSN where he claims that the witness said that the funds were disbursed by Mr. Fajardo. And as a matter of procedural fairness, Your Honor, may we be allowed also to point out the provisions in the TSN where the witness, Mr. Fajardo, also said by himself that he actually gave or binigay yung pera or acknowledged that binigay niya yung pera. And there are six instances, Your Honor, in the transcript. And if you can just cite them, Your Honor.
2: We have taken judicial notice of that, counsel, and I believe that he did so. But that also means that from the point of view of witness Fajardo, it seems like he is using the words interchangeably.
9: Yes, Your Honor. We'll just, for the record, so that you can possibly refer to them.
2: Okay, Attorney Ray, please proceed. Kindly cite it in the TSN. Kindly cite the relevant date and page number.
9: Yes, Your Honor. For the appreciation of the Honorable Senator Judges, can we also project the particular...
2: Yes, please, Attorney Ray. You may.
9: Thank you. The first instance, is, Your Honor, is during the hearing of November 25, 2024, on page 83, Your Honor, the TSN itself has been previously marked as Exhibit P-Roman Numeral Number 1-1-G for the prosecution, and we are projecting the particular portion. This is an exchange between the late Congressman Romy Acop and the witness, and the exchange went this way. So, for the first quarter, kinuha lahat ni Colonel Nolasco at dinisburse niya in 7 different locations. The answer of Mr. Fajarda, Your Honor, may hindi po iyan buong 37 na ibinigay sa kanya. Mostly weekly po yan. Weekly, mostly weekly. And the follow-up is, and what would be the average amount na ibinigay mo per week? There was some discussion and ultimately the witness said, sige po, Your Honor, nagre-range po siya sa 4, 5, 6, 4, 4 to 6 million po. That is the first instance, Your Honor. The second instance is on page 74 of the same TSN. Representative Acop said, so kung nangangailangan ng confidential funds sa office ng DepEd, sa security officer mo ibinibigay, the answer of Mr. Fajarda is, yes, Your Honor. On page 77 of the same TSN, Representative Acop said, okay, thank you. Pag binigay mo iyong pondo, is it cash? Mr. Fajarda, yes, Your Honor. Likewise, Your Honor, on page 81 of the same TSN, there is this exchange. Iyong in-encash ninyong cheque, opo, yes, Your Honor, opo. We need draw nyo, tapos ibinigay ninyo kay Colonel Nolasco, Colonel Dennis Nolasco. Yes, Your Honor, pero hindi po buo lahat yon, Your Honor. Your Honor po. So, and there's also a discussion between Representative Janet Garin and the witness. Okay, siya lang ang binigyan mo, Mr. Fajarda. Yes, Your Honor. And finally, there is this exchange between Deputy Speaker David Suarez and the witness. Representative Suarez said, hindi, sino ang nag-designate kay Colonel Nolasco para i-disburse yung 37 million pesos every quarter? Mr. Fajarda, Your Honor, as part po ng trabaho niya po iyan, kasi confidential operations po. So, sa kanya ko po, i-disburse yung pera. Representative Suarez, opo, hindi ninyo naintindihan yung sagot ko. Yung tanong ko, Mr. Fajarda, because you know it could be anybody there. So, my question is, sino ang nagbigay ng pahintulot o kapangyarihan kay Colonel Nolasco na mag-disburse noong pera? Mr. Fajarda, Your Honor, si VP Sara po. Also, Your Honor, would like to manifest that the pertinent discussion regarding disbursement against giving the money could be found in the transcript on page 93 to 94 and page 304 to 306 of the transcript. Your Honor, with those manifestations, Your Honor, although we have a lot of questions for Mr. Fajarda being the SDO, and I'm sure maybe the senator judges would also have some questions, but in view of his state of health and as a matter of humanitarian consideration, we can dispense with the testimony of the witness.
10: Your Honor,
9: to what was stipulated, Your Honor.
10: Your Honor, just a quick observation regarding the
2: comment.
10: The transcript.
2: So, you may comment, Attorney Linden.
10: We note that the terminologies mentioned in the portions read by the prosecution, the terminologies are supplied by the congressman who interpolate the witness, Your Honor, and it did not come from the witness himself, Your Honor.
9: Your Honor,
10: the only observation, Your Honor.
9: There are several instances where the terminology was used by the witness himself, Your Honor, including the first one, Your Honor.
2: And the witness answered in the affirmative in relation to the question. But you are correct, counsel. I noticed that too.
10: Thank you, Your Honor.
2: Noted. So are you dispensing with the are you withdrawing,
9: yes,
2: rather,
9: in view of the subpoena
2: for Mr. Edward?
9: In view of the latest medical update and the confirmation by the doctors of the Senate, as a humanitarian consideration, we are going to dispense with the testimony of the witness, and we wish him well. Thank you.
2: Having withdrawn the request for subpoena for Mr. Edward Fajarda, the presiding officer hereby orders the recall of the subpoena issued to him. For the information of the senator judges, a letter was submitted through his counsel by Mr. Fajarda, attaching a medical certificate thereto, duly attested to and confirmed by our own Director for Medical and Dental here in the Senate, that Mr. Fajarda would be requiring another 30 days to recover and recuperate from his stroke a month ago, I believe. So ordered.
8: Your Honor, please.
2: Yes, the Honorable Luistro.
8: Your Honor, considering the remaining time for today's trial, we respectfully move for the continuance of our presentation of witnesses. It therefore follows, Your Honor, that the next witnesses, in the person of PNP Police Major Magay, Attorney Sunshine Fajarda, and Mr. Bresildo Sabalbalan of COA, will be continued tomorrow, September 8, 2026, Your Honor.
2: Yes, I see the time as well, Counsel. Before we adjourn, Chair would like to address some administrative matters. Pursuant to the order issued by the court on 26 August 2026, subpoenas directing the submission of documents on September 3 were issued and duly served on the name banks, investments, and insurance institutions on August 7, 2026. The following submitted the subpoena documents to the clerk of court, namely, from insurance and investment companies, BDO Life, BDO Securities, FWD Life, Pru Life, BPI AIA, Alliance, PNB, First Union Plans Incorporated, submitted a letter dated September 7 to the court attaching a certification that FUPI, First Union Plans Inc., has been dissolved as of December 31, 2025. And that the named persons or entities maintained no plans or accounts prior to the dissolution on the part of the banks, Asia United Bank, East West Bank, PNB, although PNB submitted a partial compliance and requested for an extension of time, Union Bank also submitted, although partially, and requested for additional time to submit. Pending compliance, Manulife also filed a request for a seven-day extension on September 3, 2026. Chair therefore makes the following rulings. Number one, the extension of time asked for by Manulife, PNB, and Union Bank are granted but only until Thursday, September 8, 2026, without prejudice to the grant of a final extension upon request should the need still arise. All banks and financial institutions are directed to personally submit their compliance to the clerk of court. It is the court, not the subpoenaed institutions, which shall take charge of distributing copies of the documents to the parties. So ordered. In regard to, the clerk of court is also directed to compare the digital and hard copies to verify that the documented list contained in the financial institution's compliance are indeed the same. The court hereby directs the clerk of court is hereby directed to furnish the parties not only with the USB of the documents submitted by the banks and insurance companies, but also the hard copy of these documents, since we require the banks to submit. We just have to ask for some more time because we are sifting through the documents. They submitted to us. It was not separated into three separate copies, supposedly for the parties and the court. So we're the ones sifting through it to make sure that both parties will have the exact same set. that the court has. Okay, that would be all for the banks. Hopefully, we will be able to furnish the parties within the week. Would that be satisfactory, Attorney Sheila, Attorney Rather, the Honorable Luistro?
7: We are fine with that.
8: We submit to that, Your Honor.
2: Any other matters you wish to discuss, Honorable Luistro?
8: Yes, Your Honor. We understand that in the order of presentation of Article 2, Unexplained Wealth, was placed at the last presentation by the prosecution. Nevertheless, Your Honor, consistent to the compliance and manifestation filed by the prosecution on June 22, 2026, the prosecution exercises its prerogative to advance the presentation of evidence for unexplained wealth. This means, however, that we are not waiving the presentation of evidence for bribery. The only thing that is being changed, Your Honor, is the order of presentation. We will be proceeding to unexplained wealth first, after which we will end with the presentation of evidence for bribery, Your Honor.
2: Your Honor? So the statement of the Honorable Chua, which I saw a couple of days ago, is still being decided by the panel of prosecutors, whether or not to drop, I think the word was used, bribery.
8: As of this moment, Your Honor, the decision is to maintain both articles in the presentation of evidence, only that unexplained wealth will be advanced and it will be followed and we will end on bribery, Your Honor.
2: So after you finish this article, you will proceed to unexplained wealth?
8: That is correct, Your Honor.
2: Attorney Sheila?
7: We will note that, Your Honor. I think it's a prerogative of the prosecution to do whatever it pleases with respect to the order of its presentation, Your Honor. But if the counsel is already done with her manifestation, I have just one, Your Honor.
2: You may proceed, counsel.
7: With respect to Police Major Magay, their intended witness for tomorrow, we would just like to inquire from the prosecution. This witness will identify certain documents, and if so, we will now request that we be provided with those documents that have not been marked or may have been marked, but in the course of this trial, and therefore we would not have hard copies of, just so we can abbreviate the proceedings tomorrow and in the interest of time, Your Honor. Thank you.
8: Your Honor, please, we will address the concern of the defense during the presentation of witness Police Major Magay, Your Honor.
7: I respect that, Your Honor. In that case, we will also reserve our right to request for additional time to examine the documents, yes, depending on the volume of documents that Police Major Magay will identify tomorrow.
2: I presume, you're free to have your own respective strategies, counsels, but I presume that Major Magay will be presenting his opinion with respect to the acknowledgement receipts. Would that be correct, Honorable Istro?
8: We confirm, Your Honor.
2: Which is a common exhibit of both parties except for a few. Well, again, the court went over them already, so except for a few, it's actually almost the same, Attorney Sheila.
7: That's precisely our concern, Your Honor, because if we recall, I also inquired last week if Police Major Magay will also identify the same documents that the NBI would have identified if the NBI representative were to be presented. But I think we did not get any answer, Your Honor. And so we are now at a loss. Whether there would be any other new or additional documents that Police Major Magay will identify, similar to the witness earlier from the Philippine Statistics Authority. We did not have any copies of the request dated June 2026, Your Honor, at the time of the presentation.
2: Honorable Luistro, what is the pleasure, forgive me, I didn't see you. What is the pleasure of Senator Judge Erwin Tulfa?
5: Mr. Presiding Officer, I have asked this question before and I would like to ask it again. It seems like we're finishing Article 1 now, or we're talking about Articles, I think, 3 and 4. A question, Mr. Presiding Officer, and I would like to ask the prosecution, are we going to see Colonel La Chica and Colonel Nolasco here? Because I've been reading in the newspaper and news online that the prosecution saying that they do not need to present Colonel La Chica anymore in Nolasco. When in fact, Mr. Presiding Officer, all of us here, Senator judges, would like to ask questions. Gusto po nating matanong si Colonel La Chica, ano ba talaga? May kinalaman ba ang Vice President dito? 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We would like to ask the person himself, yung mga binigyan po ng pera, di ba, Mr. Presiding Officer, it's common sense. 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If the prosecution is not intending anymore or do not have plans to present them here, La Chica and Nolasco, pupwede ba ang korte mismo magpatawag sa kanila para matanong din namin si La Chica at Nolasco na ikaw, lahat kayong dalawa ay tinuturo na lahat ng ito. Gusto nating malaman, Mr. Presiding Officer, ano ba talaga? What's the deal?
2: Honorable Wistro, can you limit your answer to simply confirming the news article reports that indicate that both La Chica and Nolasco will no longer be called by the prosecution? Or was that simply a decision arrived at that's good for that day and may still change until you rest?
8: Your Honor, please, with all due respect to the Senator judges, but it is our humble submission that the allegation of misuse and misappropriation of confidential fund have been satisfied already by
2: Counsel,
8: the testimony of the witnesses presented, Your Honor.
2: So you won't present them anymore?
8: That's your correct, intention. Your Honor.
2: Now, to answer the Honorable Senator Judge Erwin Tulfo, we do not know yet if the defense will call La Chica and Nolasco, because I believe they are listed too as a common witness supposed to be by both parties in the criminal order. So there may be a chance, but should that not happen, Senator Judge Erwin Tulfo.
11: Ang paglilitis, the impeachment hearing of Vice President Sara Duterte, a Radyo Pilipinas coverage.

0: is a need, then we can discuss it and put it to a vote if necessary.
1: That is before we go to the unexplained wealth and bribery articles. Is that correct, Mr. Presiding Officer?
0: No, that would be before we arrive at a decision, Senator Judge Tulfo. If we feel like it's necessary for us to arrive at a decision on a specific article, because that won't be part of the presentation, really, of the evidence of either party. In fact, should we decide to call either La Chica or Nolasco, he will not be examined by either of the parties who didn't call him. He will only answer to the queries of Senator judges, because he is a witness called by the court and not by the parties.
1: Thank you, Mr. Presiding Officer.
0: Thank you, Senator Judge Turbo. Again, my apologies, Honorable Ristro. You were saying?
2: We were just to put on record, Your Honor, that the position of the prosecution not to present the security officers is anchored on the prerogative or judgment, the right of the prosecution to decide on the witnesses and evidence to be presented, including the manner by which they will be presented, Your Honor.
0: And that right is confirmed by the presiding officer. You're well within your rights, Honorable Lead Prosecutor. Any other matters? Yes, Attorney Sheila.
3: Your Honor, I believe that I have a pending request
0: before
3: the manifestation of the Honorable Senator.
0: Yes, before I recognize Senator Judge Erwin Tulfo. Honorable Luistro, does the PNP question document section or office have a separate report or finding from that of the NBI?
2: I'm afraid, Your Honor, that I cannot address that question right now. And
0: if you can't address it right now, if there is, I hope you will find out by the time you present the witness tomorrow, so that you can furnish opposing counsel with a copy, so that we won't need to give them time to prepare for their cross. Because should they ask for time to prepare for their cross, should the documents be voluminous, the court will grant the respondent that time. So if you can afford them the opportunity to inspect the documents before, it would be appreciated by the court, because it will save on the court's time.
2: We submitted that, Your Honor.
0: Thank you. Any other points, counsels?
3: We understand that, Your Honor. We just reserve for the record any objection that we might need to make at the time of the presentation of Police Major Man.
0: And if at all, we will afford you the time, Attorney Sheila, that you need to cross-examine should the documents be not made available to you in due course and with enough time to prepare for
3: Thank you, Your Honor.
0: Honorable Luisro, that would be all?
2: That would be all, Your Honor.
0: There being no other further matters to be taken up, trial is hereby adjourned until tomorrow, September 8 at 10 a.m. The session will be called at 3 p.m. Excuse me.
4: Ang paglilitis, the impeachment hearing of Vice President Sara Duterte, Aracho Pilipinas coverage.
5: Oras po natin, 2:38 ng hapon, at inyo pong napakinggan ngayon pong day 22, September 7, ang impeachment trial, no? 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
4: Ang paglilitis, the impeachment hearing of Vice President Sara Duterte, Aracho Pilipinas coverage.
5: Magandang hapon, Luisa. 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
7: Your Honor, given that it has become a material matter, we have to couch this answer that this is classified information, but these are, in fact, aliases, Your Honor, to the consideration of this court.
5: All right.
7: But I hope you understand, Your Honor, that in threshing out this matter, having in mind the reminder of the good presiding officer, we will do this at the appropriate time during our presentation of evidence, Your Honor. I will veer away from making conclusions of law or facts as of the moment.
6: Sinubukan naman ito, Jamie, na questioning ng prosecution, pero sinabi lang ni Attorney Sheila Siso na hindi na nila papatulan kung bakit nga ba ngayon lang inilabas ng depensa na alias pala ang mga pangalan na nasa acknowledgement receipts. 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
8: Prosecution. I respect the predicament of the good counsel. However, siguro kung gusto natin ng fair trial, kailangang makita muna ng taong bayan ang ebidensya na sinasabi ng prosecution at hindi nagrereklamo sa kung ano ang hindi na ipapakita ng depensa, precisely because this is not yet the time of the defense to present its evidence, or whether we will even present evidence if the proper time comes, Your Honor. Depende sa may ipapakita ng prosecution.
9: If I may quickly respond to that, Your Honor.
10: No, counsel, unfortunately. We're trying to call one more witness. We'll try to abbreviate this by Chair will make a ruling. That may be a proper subject matter, Attorney May, for you to object to whatever the defense will do during the presentation of their evidence in chief. But at this juncture, neither can I force the defense to present their evidence in chief nor their theory, because Attorney Sheila is correct in that they may even choose to file a demur and decide not to present any evidence anymore.
6: Samantala, Jamie, ang pag-amin naman ng depensa na alias sa mga pangalan ay pagkatapos na ng cross-examination sa testigo na si Assistant National Statistician Marisa Grande. 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
7: Po kayong repository sa mga judicially approved na aliases, correct?
3: Yes, po, sir.
7: But you don't have a repository for aliases used in confidential or intelligence operations. Hindi rin nagtatrack or nagkikip ng record yung PSA ng mga codenames. Tama po ba?
3: Tama, sir.
7: Hindi rin nagtatrack or nagkikip ng record ang PSA ng mga operational identities. Tama po ba?
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7: Admittedly, not all births are recorded in the Philippines. Tama po ba?
3: Sir, yes. Registration is not universal. That's why we have programs to register all para sa universal civil registration.
7: So, hindi po makokumpirma ng PSA na recorded o rehistrado lahat ng pagkakamatay. 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
3: Yes po, sir. Yes.
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1: 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Thank you.
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2: Yes, J. Mark, sinagot ni Department of the Interior and Local Government Secretary John Vic Rebulla ang mga tanong kung bakit walang mag-shot si Vice President Sara Duterte nang sumuko ito sa Quezon City Regional Trial Court para sa kasong grave threats. 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
3: Iyatan ninyo kung bakit walang mugshot. According to the rules of court, if you surrender yourself, all you have to do is present photos, 4 photos of yourself, and that will suffice as the book for the booking procedure. So, sabi ng iba, there was, una, sabi niya, there was extreme treatment on our side. Number two, sinabi ng mga netizens, bakit may special treatment siya? We did our job according to the rules as prescribed by the PNP Rules of Conduct.
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8: 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Ito ang Pinoy Kultura.
9: Ang abakada, sounds that make up Tagalog words, pagbigkas at pagsulat ng mga titik o letra sa Tagalog, the basis for our national language. Steam it, Panahon TV, Tagalog Lang, Metro Scene, and Wiki dig into its evolution. Records start with the baybayin, the alphabet used by the early Filipinos in the 1600s. From the Tagalog root word baybay, meaning to spell, baybayin was apparently derived and influenced by Indic and Javanese scripts. There was also the alibata, Paul Rodriguez Versosa named that in 1914, was based on the Arabic alphabet from the Maguindanao Moros, but was modified when the Spanish came. The Spanish introduced the Latin and Spanish alphabet called abecedario, the original alphabet of the Catholicized Filipinos. You could say the Romanized version of baybayin. Then the Americans came and introduced the English language and its 26-letter alphabet. Because there was fear of losing the abecedario, the government ordered the adoption of a Tagalog-based national language. They also wanted a dictionary and grammar book. That's where writer and former Senator Lope K. Santos comes in. In 1939, he developed ang Balarila ng Wikang Pambansa. Abakada became the national alphabet from 1940 to 1976. Noong 1976, ang Department of Education, Culture, and Sports ay nag-issue ng revised alphabet. Dinagdag ang mga letrang C, CH, F, J, L, Y, N, Y, Q, R, R, V, X, at Z. They called it enriched alphabet or pinagyamang alpabeto. More tweaks follow, and in 1987, the Filipino alphabet was published yet again with 28 letters, what you'd recognize as our modern alphabet. 26 letters from the Latin alphabet and the Spanish N or Ñe and NG or Nang.
8: Yan ang Pinoy kultura, because our culture is cool.
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16: Time to celebrate kulturang Pinoy, tradisyon, musika, sining, literatura at iba pa. 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Ito ang Pinoy kultura.
17: May nagwawala sa labas?
18: No, that's actually something I haven't heard for the longest time. That's someone trying to run for home in Shatong.
17: Shatong? Ano yan?
18: It's a Filipino game na nilalaro namin noon when gadgets and laptops weren't a thing yet. It's quite fun.
17: Dinga, paano siya nilalaro?
18: Well, Shatong is a Filipino traditional game that makes use of two rattan sticks, one long and the other short. The longer stick serves as the bat, while the shorter one serves as the hit. Like baseball, it has two teams.
17: So there's a pitcher since parang baseball siya?
18: Walang pitcher though, kasi the one who will hit is the one who serves, and the other team will be scattered around the makeshift field, which normally would just be the street outside the house or a basketball court. But just like baseball, may three marked bases that the hitter has to run through all the way to home base while shouting,
19: Shatong!
18: Yeah, shouting Shatong is a fun part, and it's what you just heard earlier.
17: Yay! Parang gusto ko itry ang Shatong na yan, ah. Tara, sali tayo sa kanila. Yay! Shatong!
20: Namimiss niyo ba ang traditional games ng Pinoy? 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Bond as a family with our much-loved Pinoy games.
16: Yan ang Pinoy kultura, because our culture is cool.
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23: Kilala mo ba ang The Rockefellers? Ang pinakaunang Pinoy musical act to land a spot in a prestigious U.S. music chart. The Rockefellers is composed of four brothers, Antonio, Junior, Eddie, and Albert. And their father, their pops, Moro Maligmat. Pasok sa number 16 ng Billboard Hot 100 ang kanilang kantang, Killer Joe.
24: Killer Joe, go! Holding her so tight.
23: That was in 1963. Halos limang dekada pa ang lilipas for a solo Filipino act to surpass this feat. This is when Charisse Pempenco's self-titled album debuted at number 8 on Billboard's Top 200 albums.
16: Yan ang Pinoy kultura, because our culture is cool.
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16: Time to celebrate kulturang Pinoy. 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Anything and everything fun and Filipino. Ito ang Pinoy kultura.
1: A blessing of safe voyage and a chance to cool off.
2: Pinagmamalaki ng kanta ang Antipolo, named after Tipolo or breadfruit,
1: prolific in the area. The city prides itself as the pilgrimage capital of the Philippines. Two of its more popular attractions are the historical Church of the Nuestra Señora de la Paz y Buen Viaje and its summer popular waterfalls, ang Hinulugang Taktak. The Franciscan missionaries built the church in 1578 and the Jesuits administered it in 1591. Thousands traveled to pray to Our Lady of Peace and Good Voyage, brought in from Mexico in 1626 and enshrined in the cathedral. A favorite tradition is trekking to the shrine on Good Friday Eve and May 1st. Another tradition is having new cars blessed at the church. Many believe it will ensure the safety of the car and its passengers. OFWs also pray for success abroad.
2: Pagkatapos ng pagpapala sa misa ay ang inaabangan ng mga bata ang pagligo sa sikat na Hinulugang Taktak,
1: described playfully in its song. It was first opened in July 1952, became a national park in September 1990, and a protected landscape in November 2000. In 2002, it had to be rehabbed because of water pollution. In February 2020, Hinulugang Taktak reopened, together with unique recreational installations for wall climbing, hanging bridges, and a spider web platform. And don't forget, before you leave, ang pasalubong. Sikat sa lugar ang suman at mangga. But you can also bring home antipolo in a jar, like cocoa jam, latik, kalamay, or adobong kasoy. So, no time to waste. Get into the culture, enjoy a blessing, and have some fun. Tayo na!
3: Yan ang Pinoy kultura, because our culture is cool.
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35: Sigaw ng mga debotong Katoliko sa tuwing pista ng sinulog, Pit Señor or Viva Pit Señor, which means Call on Señor Santo Niño, the Holy Infant Jesus, or Hail Lord, listen to our prayers. 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
39: 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Of course, naka-knockdown siya nung round 1. And overall, dun sa first two rounds na yon, he had the better combinations. Kumbaga, mas may damage behind the combinations itong si Abramishvili. Now, in round 3, early dito sa final round na to, si Abramishvili was the one moving forward. Remember, in round 2, he was controlling the cage, pero the center of the cage, pero yung forward pressure niya, hindi niya masyadong ginagamit kay Loman. 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He was moving well dito sa laban na to. He was, yung atake niya, swabe naman. 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Yung huling previous fight niya. 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But all things considered, I think better ito compared dun sa naging performance ni Stephen Loman when he lost to John Lineker. 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All it's just a striking ni John Lineker. So he was trying to bring the fight to the ground. Naging obvious na yung ano niya eh, naging obvious na yung attempts niya na parang yun na lang yung choice niya in that fight and that he failed to adjust kung ano man nangyayari sa laban, ano? But this time around, there was more striking na pinakita ni Stephen Loman. Yun nga lang, hindi siya ganon ka-impactful compared dun sa naging striking nitong si Lasha Abramishvili. 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And I also think na hindi siya ganun ka-frequent. 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So there was a difference in power, yes, and also execution na rin dito sa naging laban nila. And to me, the Stephen Luman who defeated Bibiano Fernandez, actually hindi nga lang defeated yun, he manhandled Bibiano Fernandez, the former one bantamweight world champion. Yung Stephen Luman na tumalo kay Fernandez noon was the best version that I've seen Stephen Luman. And hopefully he gets back to that level. Ano yung pressure all throughout the fight, must put together yung kanyang striking and then combined with his grappling. 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So, an unsuccessful comeback para kay Stephen Luman dito sa Brave Combat Federation itong early hours of Sunday. 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Okay, so, that closes yung ating discussion about the return fight ni Stephen Luman. Hopefully, he gets back in the win column. Now, balita naman sa kanyang teammate sa Lions Nation MMA na si Joshua Pasio. 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It's going to be on November 18, laban kay Kato Iyamakita sa One Samurai 5. Gaganapin yan sa Tokyo, Japan. So magbabalik po si Joshua Pasio sa Japan almost a year after na sinubukan niyang maging two-division world champion kaso hindi siya nagtagumpay. But this time, meron siyang bagong misyon and that is to defend ang kanyang one strawweight MMA world title laban dito kay Keita Yamakita. This is going to be Joshua Pasio's second title defense, ay ikatlong paghahari niya sa strawweight division ng one sa kanyang huling title defense. This year din lang yan. I think that was June ba o July? I think June. Tinalo niya si Mansoor Malakayev by submission in the opening round, rear naked choke. Ang record niya 24-5 overall. Meanwhile, Kato Yamakita 13-1. 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But Joshua Pasio will be ready for that. He's comfortable on the ground. 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He defends actively. 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So, itong aspect na yan, just one of the many interesting points dito sa magiging matchup ni Joshua Pasio against Kato Yamakita. Again, November 18 sa Tokyo, Japan, One Samurai 5. Parang mapapabalik na naman yata ako sa Japan. Ha? ...5:27 Philippine Standard Time. Kayo po ay nakatutok dito sa Fight News Weekly. Tayo po ay live 9:18 a.m. sa inyo mga radyo. Nasa receiver app din po tayo. So pwede nyo kaming mapakinggan online. Pwede rin mapanood online sa ating Facebook page, Sports Radio 9:18 a.m. Naka-live din tayo ngayon sa Capital 104.3. 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Naganap lahat yan sa UFC Paris. At ang matindi dyan, itong tatlong finish victories na to, all happened on the same card and in round number 1. Grabe namang coincidence to. 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He came from another promotion, yung Octagon. 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And finally, in the main event ng UFC, Paris Saladin Parnases TKO victory laban kay Dan Hooker, isa sa mga kilalang fighters in the lightweight division ng UFC. A terrific UFC debut para kay Saladin Parnases. 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So he improves to 24-2 overall. But most importantly, magandang impression yung pinakita niya sa kanyang UFC debut. Now after the fight, sabi ni Saladin Parnases, ready na siya para sa kanyang dream fight laban kay former BMF champion na si Max Holloway. 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So, last November 2025, yung previous title defense si Shevchenko, tinalo niya si Zhang Weili. So, sa UFC 332, nakataya ngayon yung bakanteng women's flyweight world title. Paglalabanan niya ni Natalia Silva at ni Wang Kong. Etong si Natalia Silva is the number one ranked contender women's flyweight division ng UFC. Number 6, etong si Wang Kong. Ay, hindi ko lang sure kung yan ba yung magiging main event pa rin or co-main event ta, pero sila ang maglalaban. October 3, Saturday. So October 4 yan, oras natin dito sa Pilipinas. UFC 332, Natalia Silva versus Wang Kong for the vacant UFC women's flyweight world title. 5:35 po, Philippine Standard Time. Pagpapatuloy tayo dito sa Fight News Weekly after this break.
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14: 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And it was just pointed out to me that the elections in September will be 50 years after the Tripoli Agreement.
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39: 5:37 now dito po sa Pilipinas. Nagpapatuloy tayo dito po sa Fight News Weekly sa Sports Radio 918. Ang petsa natin ngayon, September 7. That means 12 tulog na lamang po. Gaganapin ang opening ceremony ng 2026 Asian Games sa Aichi, Nagoya, Japan. 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Unang laro nga ng Gilas Pilipinas, September 11. So, way before the opening ceremony, meron ng mga sports na mag-uumpisa na. Now, there are 7 martial arts na kasama sa program ng 2026 Asian Games. 8 if you will count fencing. Kasi yung iba sinasabi, yes, martial arts yan. Samantala yung iba naman, no, sa modern times, it's considered a combat sport. But anyway, so boxing, we have boxing, fencing, yeah, isama na natin. 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And then taekwondo, and taekwondo, wrestling, and wushu. So yan ang mga combat sports, judo, jiu-jitsu, yan, nasabi ko ba? So those are the combat sports, martial arts na kasama sa program ng 2026 Asian Games. 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Specifically in Wushu Taolu dito sa 2026 Asian Games. Ito po yung panayam ng Sports Radio 918.
1: At this point, welcome na po natin Alexander De Los Reyes. Hi, Alex. Hello. Welcome to the program. Yes, Alex, of course, una sa lahat, congratulations. Hindi madali ang mapili, no, ng Team Philippines para makarating sa Asian Games. So, gaano ka kasaya at ka-proud na isa ka sa magre-represent sa pambansang kupuna natin?
2: So, thank you first of all pag-congratulate po sa akin. For me, personally po, very overwhelming and surreal po siya na isipin kasi it's like a very big stage po and to be able to represent the Philippines at only 19 years old and to be my first Asian Games, it's something that I've always dreamed about ever since I was a kid. So, it's also like a very surreal experience and thought to think that I'm now standing and competing alongside all these veteran athletes that I used to watch only on videos and copy their styles. But now it's, you know, it's like a huge honor and a responsibility. So.
1: Yes. Alex, of course, you are now 10 years in our Philippine team. So I believe this is also your first year in the senior. So how's the adjustment?
2: Actually, sorry to correct you, but I actually completed my first senior event last year, right from the junior competitions. I went to the 33rd SEA Games, I think, in Thailand, but it will be my first Asian Games. So, I think that it's very, very, very nervous, but also very grateful to be here in this stage.
1: Yes, you've experienced competing in the World Junior Wushu Championship. You also had your chance to compete at the Asian Junior Wushu Championship. And of course, yung iba pang mga competition. So, how big is this Asian Games for you personally?
2: I think for me, it's the biggest stage that I could possibly reach in my career as of the moment. So, I think the biggest difference between the junior stage and the senior events are the fact that now at the senior events, everyone is more seasoned, more composed, more, and everybody has like a name to them. Everybody's already proven themselves and everybody knows that they're good and good enough to be there. So compared to the junior stages when I was much younger, a few years ago, there's still a little bit more room for recovery and luck, especially if you make a minor mistake. However, now in the senior events, like the Asian Games, everybody has prepared for this for years. And everybody has been competing in the same category against the same people for years and years. So the field is very unforgiving. The competition is very stiff. And so every single detail would matter. So I've had to evaluate my own conditioning, the way I train, the way I bring myself, the way I carry myself. And I've also had to increase my difficulty movements and mature my my mental composure, especially when I'm behind the carpet.
1: Yes. Alex, of course, how long have you been preparing for this Asian Games?
2: I've been preparing since the start of the year, ever since we came back from SEA Games. But then we actually just got back from a 9-week intensive training camp in China. So I would consider that the most like focused I've been for any competition.
1: From that training camp in China, what was the biggest pull or sabihin natin adjustment, no, or lesson na nakuha mo from that camp?
2: I actually learned a lot during those 9 weeks. First of all, I learned how to do a difficulty movement, the 540 degree turn that I've been practicing for years. The athletes there have taught me how to do that and how to turn with much more power and strength. And I've also learned how to, I've learned a lot of small details and techniques that they've taught me, also the coaches there have taught me, that I may have not been able to learn here, especially since they're more experienced there and they know a lot of the more fundamental techniques. And then I've also learned how to carry myself when I'm performing. So they taught me how to, like, some facial expression so that I can attract the crowd when I'm performing.
1: So what is specific events, no, ang sasalihan mo dito sa Asian Games, Alex?
2: I would be joining the men's Tai Chi Chuan and Tai Chi Chuan combined event.
1: Ano bang difference na to, itong dalawa na to?
2: Tai Chi Chuan is the bare hand event, and then Tai Chi Chuan would be the one with the sword.
1: So sword yung gagamitin mo kasi may mga photos sa'yo kaninang fina-flash. Parang fan siya.
2: I would be using both of them. It's like a combined event. They combine the scores from both events and then they'll add it up. And then from there, that's how the winners will be decided.
1: Yes. Do you have a specific target going to the Asian Games, Alex?
2: My target for this Asian Games and my main mindset and focus every single time I compete internationally for any kind of competition is to always just stay focused on the execution over an outcome. I think previously in the past, I would put too much pressure on myself to be able to perform this certain amount of like performance level or to like get this amount of like score. But then when I realized that didn't work for me because I would start overthinking and I would get like too clouded by the pressure. So nowadays I focus on staying composed, remaining confident when I'm out there in the carpet, and to execute both my events as clean as I can as of the moment. So, you know, if you're enjoying what you do, you learn a lot and everything else will follow.
1: Yes, for 2 weeks from now, no, magbubukas na yung Asian Games, no. Paano mo masasabi ganun na ba kahanda ngayon si Alex, or ano-ano pa yung mga detalye na talagang pinapolish mo?
2: As of the moment, I'm very excited and really hyped for this event. It's the biggest stage, and so of course, you know, sama na yung pressure and sama na din yung gaba. Pero of course, I'm still very honored to represent the Philippines on a stage this big. So as of the moment, I think my preparation, I'm still, of course, you always try to learn as much as you can. But right now, we're trying to focus on performing at producing quality performances while we train. Since, you know, the hard work, the harder stage of the training is already done since we're in China, but then now it's more like refining the skills, making sure everything is clean and muscle memory when you get there on the carpet, so that when you're there in the competition stage, you'll just do what you do best.
1: Yes. Alex, are you also a type na talagang ini-scout mo din yung mga, or basically kilala mo na kung sino-sino yung mga strong competitors in this events?
2: Yes. As I mentioned earlier, I would watch these veteran athletes when I was younger. I'd watch them on YouTube. I'd watch them on TV. So I kind of have an understanding of who to look out for. Especially considering that Asia is the power of the Wushu and pretty much everybody there is already a veteran athlete. I personally don't look at, I personally don't think of it too much, but then I would like to

0: intensive training camp with the best people in the sport. It really helps a lot in terms of confidence and composure. So you know that you were able to keep up with these best athletes. So you know it really helps a lot in terms
1: Yes.
0: of mental preparation.
1: Yes. Kanina na-mention mo, Alex, na parang nag-start yung mag-level up ka dun sa senior ranks last year, di ba? So, syempre, you had your 8 years as a junior athlete. Ano yung mga parang sabihin natin biggest adjustment mo nung nag-move up ka na no, sa senior?
0: There's a lot, actually. Pero for me, both personally, the most challenging part would be balancing all of the responsibilities for it. It's the physical, like training is of course a lot more difficult, more intense and more deliberate as compared to the juniors, because when I was a junior, we focused more on the fundamentals like the flexibility, the basic movements, but then now it's more of increased difficulty, consistency, that's the word. So I think now the most challenging parts would be to being able to keep up with like the physical fatigue, especially during long and intensive training, and staying injury free as well as keeping my mental composure fresh and focused every single day, despite everything that happens in life.
1: Ano yung mga activities, Alex, na ginagawa mo para sa ganun? Talagang masiguro mo na yung mental state mo talagang very much ready come the games?
0: I try to relieve all the pressure or feel all the nerves I can as of the moment. So that when I'm there, I'm just gonna enjoy the event, do what I do best, and hopefully be able to perform my best. So personally, I try to talk, like I visualize a lot, especially when I'm not training, like how my full routine will go. A lot of visual and mental preparation.
1: Yes, nakita ko, Alex, itong profile mo, no? So, sabi nga natin, nasa 10 years ka na ngayon sa national team, pero bago ka pa maging official na miyembro ng ating national team, ay ikaw ay naglaro din sa Batang Pinoy. So, talagang ano ka, no? Talagang from grassroots talaga natin. Pero yung wushu, kailan nagsimula yung passion mo, yung talent mo sa wushu?
0: Vividly remember it. I think first grade, which was a while ago. I really enjoyed watching like kung fu movies such as like Jackie Chan or Ip Man. I don't know if you guys know, but I think that's where my passion for wushu began. So I started my official wushu training at the age of I think 8, which is like 2015. So 2015, yes. And then after a year, I got selected to the national team. So continuous training ever since, non-stop.
1: So feeling mo ba kapag nagwubusyo ka, para kang ano, si Jackie Chan, parang mga ganun, Alex?
0: Now that I do what I do, Tai Chi, which is a lot different from the movies, it's not really different in the sense of like the fundamentals or the core concepts, but then it's a lot different in terms of like you're not really hitting anybody.
1: Whenever you perform, Alex, anong tumatakbo sa isip mo? Para lang ano, aware din kami na parang okay, 'di ba? Usually pag ganyan, kailangan tahimik ang crowd, 'di ba? 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
0: I think you can, for me personally, I hindi ko masyadong iniisip yung crowd. 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So, kailangan laser focus po. For me, what goes on in my mind is I think of every single correction that my coach, my teammates, my friends have corrected me in the past. So, as I said, I do a lot of mental visualization, especially when I'm at home, para tumatak sa isip ko yung mga nakokorek. So when I'm out there performing, I try to feel as if may kalaban.

0: Good day. Radio Pilipinas World Service can also be heard on shortwave broadcast through the shortwave facilities of the United States Agency for Global Media or Voice of America on the following shortwave frequencies: 15.640 MHz, 17.750 MHz, and 21.720 MHz. I'm Leo Magpayo and this is Dateline Malacañang. Philippine President Ferdinand R. Marcos Jr. begins his official engagements Monday in Marikina City. The President's first stop is an inspection of the city's solid waste management system, a program anchored on the long-standing No Segregation, No Collection policy under City Ordinance Number 046 Series of 2002. The ordinance requires households and establishments to separate biodegradable from non-biodegradable waste before collection, a measure designed to strengthen environmental discipline and reduce landfill dependence. At the Marikina City Environmental Management Office in the Agora Complex, Barangay Santo Niño, the President is accompanied by Environment Secretary Juan Miguel Cunha, Congressman Marcelino Chodoro, and Marikina Mayor Maan Chodoro. Together, they are expected to review how the city enforces segregation rules, manages collection routes, and educate residents on compliance. The visit underscores the administration's push for local governments to adopt sustainable waste practices as part of nationwide environmental policy. By the afternoon, the chief executive heads south to Batangas Province. In Lipa City, President Marcos will tour the Lipa Malvar Estate Development, a project positioned to boost regional growth and investment. His itinerary also includes the Batangas State University Lima campus, where he will meet with academic leaders and students to highlight the role of higher education in supporting innovation and industry. The day's program culminates with the first anniversary celebration of the Global Technical Center of Excellence, a hub for research and development that aims to strengthen the Philippines' standing in advanced technology and global partnerships. The President's presence signals support for initiatives that link education, industry, and international collaboration.
1: Dateline, Malacañang.
0: Malacañang asserted over the weekend that the Philippine National Police, or PNP, is carrying out its mandate strictly in line with the law without bias or political considerations. Palace Press Officer Claire Castro said, "The police force remains focused on safeguarding individual rights and serving the interests of the Filipino people." Castro said the PNP is carrying out its mandate in accordance with the law, without bias and without political considerations, but solely for the benefit of every Filipino. Her statement comes after Vice President Sara Duterte claimed she felt unsafe when police went to the location of her children following the Quezon City Regional Trial Court's issuance of an arrest warrant against her. Duterte alleged she feared for her life, saying she believed they are going to kill her. Castro stressed the government will not allow the police to be used as a weapon to perpetrate violence. She advised individuals with complaints to pursue legal remedies rather than make unsubstantiated accusations. House Trial Spokesperson Representative Zia Alonto Adyong of Lanao del Sur underscored that the indictment of the vice president shows the law applies equally to all, rejecting claims of political persecution. He said the issuance of the arrest warrant demonstrates that justice is rolling in the country, and urged public officials to respect court processes even when outcomes are unfavorable. The palace reiterated its full confidence in the PNP leadership and personnel, describing them as professional in safeguarding rights. The PNP, for its part, noted Duterte's concerns but clarified that no verified threat against her or her family has been reported or monitored. The police provided security assistance during her court appearance, where she posted bail of 360,000 pesos for three counts of grave threats and confirmed she left safely. PNP Chief General Jose Melencio Nartates Jr. said, "The organization remains open to receiving any document or report concerning alleged threats so they can be properly checked, assessed, and verified."
1: Dateline, Malacañang.
0: Malacañang says the Office of the President, or OP, will continue to deliver its core functions despite a sharp cut in its proposed 2027 budget. Executive Secretary Ralph Recto announced Sunday that the OP is seeking 10.15 billion pesos for next year, down from 28.03 billion in 2026, a reduction of 64%. Recto explained the lower funding reflects the streamlining of the OP's 49 delivery units and the completion of activities tied to the Philippines' hosting of the Association of Southeast Asian Nations, or ASEAN, summit this year. The proposed allocation represents only 0.7% of the 7.2 trillion peso national budget, but Recto stressed it is sufficient to support the president's day-to-day functions, including cabinet meetings, policy consultations, official engagements, and inter-agency coordination. Funding will also cover government responses to emergencies, assistance to vulnerable sectors, monitoring of economic plans, and protection of national interests. Of the total, 7.46 billion, or 74%, is earmarked for maintenance and other operating expenses, 1.86 billion pesos, or 18%, for personal services, and 839 million, or 8%, for capital outlay. Recto emphasized that the reduced budget does not lessen the demands on the OP. He said the measure of performance lies not in activity alone, but in ensuring that policies, meetings, and engagements translate into concrete benefits such as jobs, investments, stronger national security, and improved public services. The House Committee on Appropriations endorsed the 10.15 billion peso proposal on September 1st, terminating deliberations in line with institutional courtesy. Recto added, the budget request was prepared strictly under Department of Budget and Management rules, noting that the office did not sought special treatment.
1: Dateline, Malacañang.
0: The Philippine government and the Moro Islamic Liberation Front, or MILF, are intensifying joint efforts to complete remaining commitments under their landmark peace agreement as the Bangsamoro prepares for its first parliamentary elections on September 14th. Government Peace Implementing Panel Chair and Presidential Peace Advisor Mel Senin Sarmiento said, both sides have resumed substantive engagements under the political and normalization tracks of the Comprehensive Agreement on the Bangsamoro, or CAB. While the elections advance the political track, Sarmiento stressed the normalization track will continue beyond the polls. This covers security, decommissioning of combatants, socio-economic development, camp transformation, and transitional justice. He added that MILF leadership, led by Chair Ahod Balawag Ibrahim, has likewise shown commitment to fulfilling its obligations. Formal joint engagements resumed August 4th, when the panels signed a declaration reaffirming their partnership and agreed to continue implementing the agreement's remaining commitments. Since then, joint mechanisms have resumed work on key normalization activities. On August 31st, the Coordinating Committee on the Cessation of Hostilities and the Ad Hoc Joint Action Group signed guidelines governing ceasefire functions during the elections. Other joint bodies have convened to tackle peace and security, small arms and light weapons, international monitoring, support for decommissioned combatants, camp transformation, and transitional justice. Sarmiento said the government has also set up an Information Operations Coordinating Center to monitor developments before, during, and after the polls to help ensure safe, orderly, and credible elections. The normalization track remains a major unfinished component of the peace process. The third-party monitoring team has cautioned against assuming completion, noting substantial commitments still need to be fulfilled. Sarmiento said the renewed engagement demonstrates the determination of both parties to sustain the gains of peace and complete their obligations under the agreement.
1: Dateline, Malacañang.
0: The Marcos Jr. administration is moving to secure an additional 300 million pesos in the 2027 national budget to fast-track completion of the Bukidnon Airport in Don Carlos Town. The Office of the Executive Secretary announced the request after Executive Secretary Ralph Recto inspected the construction site in Barangay Maraymaray. Recto emphasized that the President has directed the project's completion by 2027 with the goal of opening the facility to create jobs, attract investments, and boost tourism in the province. Officials say the new airport will not only connect Bukidnon more directly to the rest of the country, but also strengthen Mindanao's role in national development by enabling faster movement of people, products, and opportunities. The proposed allocation would raise the administration's total funding for the airport to 1.66 billion pesos. Complementing the 3.17 billion already invested. Under the Marcos Jr. administration, 1 billion pesos was released in 2022 for phase 4 of development, followed by 310 million in 2024 and 50 million pesos in 2025. The airport is designed to accommodate larger commercial aircraft such as the Airbus A320, with facilities including a 2,100-meter runway, taxiways, and 43,050-square-meter apron for 6 aircraft, and a 3,600-square-meter passenger terminal capable of serving 425 passengers. Officials highlight that the project could help lower fares by attracting more flights and airlines while also supporting Bukidnon's agricultural producers by improving transport of pineapples, bananas, corn, coffee, sugar, and livestock. The inspection was joined by Senator Juan Miguel Zubiri, signaling strong political support for the project's completion.
1: Dateline, Malacañang.
0: More than 583,000 military and uniformed personnel, or MUPs, are set to receive a 5% increase in base pay under the proposed 2027 national budget, alongside the continued 350 pesos daily subsistence allowance. The Department of Budget and Management, or DBM, says the adjustment forms part of the second tranche of salary increases under Executive Order 107, which takes effect January 1, 2027. For the Armed Forces of the Philippines, or AFP, about 74.92 billion pesos is allocated for adjusted base pay, while the Philippine National Police, or PNP, is set to receive 100.55 billion pesos. The government is also proposing 73.67 billion pesos for subsistence requirements, maintaining the 350 peso daily allowance, more than double the previous 150 peso rate. The AFP alone would receive 30.71 billion pesos for the subsistence of nearly 247,000 personnel. Its overall budget is proposed at 316.71 billion pesos, a 6.85% increase from 2026, including 50 billion pesos for the revised AFP modernization program. The PNP's proposed allocation stands at 242.53 billion pesos, higher than this year's 226.55 billion. Of these, 210.55 billion pesos is earmarked for personal services, covering adjusted base pay and subsistence allowance for more than 224,000 personnel. The plan also funds the hiring of 2,000 patrol officers, filling unoccupied uniformed positions, rice subsidies, healthcare, and mental health programs. Additional resources are proposed for capability enhancement, information and communications technology, or ICT systems, infrastructure projects, and a 10% increase in operating expenses. Budget officials say the investment reflects a two-pronged approach, improving the welfare of men and women in uniform while equipping them with the tools and capabilities needed to perform their duties safely and effectively.
1: Dateline, Malacañang.
0: Meanwhile, police officers nationwide are expected to see a morale boost next year with the implementation of a 5% increase in their base pay. The Philippine National Police, or PNP, said the adjustment recognizes the demands of police service and reinforces the commitment of personnel to continue serving communities across the country. The Department of Budget and Management, or DBM, has earmarked 73.7 billion pesos for subsistence requirements of military and uniformed personnel in 2027, maintaining the 350 peso daily allowance that is more than double the previous rate. Additional funding has also been set aside for salaries, benefits, healthcare, equipment, and operating expenses. For the PNP, a proposed 242.5 billion peso budget will support personnel and operational needs, including the salary adjustment. Officials say the measure forms part of the government's continuing effort to strengthen the welfare of uniformed personnel while reinforcing their responsibility to deliver professional and dedicated public service. The PNP leadership has welcomed the move, describing it as recognition of the selfless service of police officers and a source of motivation for those sked with securing communities nationwide.
1: Dateline, Malacañang.
0: Philippines Philippine government employees who are promoted or whose positions are reclassified may soon receive salary adjustments faster under a new policy being drafted by the Department of Budget and Management, or DBM. Acting Budget Secretary Kim Robert De Leon says the reform will allow the DBM to automatically release funds for personnel services deficiencies without requiring agencies to file separate requests. The department would identify funding gaps through updated plantilla records and immediately download the necessary amounts. The policy is targeted for signing by the end of September, with live testing across agencies scheduled in the fourth quarter of 2026. Under the current system, agencies must notify the DBM of promotions or reclassifications before additional funding can be released. Officials say the new mechanism could particularly benefit public school personnel whose positions are upgraded under the Department of Education or DepEd's expanded career progression system. The DBM recently approved 8.68 billion pesos to cover salary differentials for more than 93,000 reclassified teaching positions for fiscal years 2025 and 2026. For 2027, 12.09 billion pesos is earmarked for continued implementation of the program. The proposed DepEd budget for 2027 stands at 975.96 billion pesos, covering salaries, the annual teaching allowance, career progression, training, medical benefits, and other personal support. De Leon says the automatic mechanism would apply not only to DepEd, but also to other national government agencies with personnel funding deficiencies. The fourth quarter test will determine its effectiveness before wider adoption.
1: Dateline, Malacañang.
0: In other news, two district engineers in Pampanga Province have been relieved from their posts after allegedly failing to enforce road safety measures along a highway in Angeles City following the death of a man who fell into an open manhole. Department of Public Works and Highways, or DPWH Secretary Vince Dizon, issued the order Sunday evening against Pampanga 3rd District Engineering Office officer in charge, Acer Malyari, and officer in charge, Assistant District Engineer Agustin Dagsan Jr. The directive takes immediate effect. In his memorandum, Dizon cited the official's failure to comply with the required safety standards and other infractions. He instructed them to conduct an inventory, complete and sign all pending documents, and formally turn over records to ensure uninterrupted public service delivery. The action stems from the August 28th incident along Phil M. Friendship Highway in Barangay Kutkut, Angeles City, where victim Rainer Novero died after falling into a flooded open drainage canal. The tragedy was captured on closed-circuit television and quickly went viral on social media, sparking public outrage and calls for accountability. Officials say the move underscores the DPWH's strict enforcement of safety protocols and its commitment to holding personnel accountable for lapses that endanger lives. The department is expected to review other projects and installations in the area to prevent similar incidents. The relief of the two engineers highlights the government's broader push to ensure that infrastructure projects meet safety standards, especially in high traffic areas where negligence can have fatal consequences.
1: Dateline, Malacañang.
0: In other developments, the Department of Social Welfare and Development, or DSWD, reported that more than 3 million family food packs have been distributed to families affected by recent typhoons and the southwest monsoon or habagat. As of the latest count, 3,043,132 family food packs have reached communities across the country. Areas that received augmentation support include the National Capital Region, or NCR, Ilocos Region, Cagayan Valley, Central Luzon, Calabarzon, Mimaropa, Bicol Region, Western Visayas, Eastern Visayas, the Zamboanga Peninsula, and the Cordillera Administrative Region. Relief operations remain ongoing. In Zaragoza, Nueva Ecija, the DSWD delivered 3,000 food packs to 4 barangays this week. Additional assistance also reached residents in Bani, Pangasinan, and Meycauayan, Bulacan. Officials emphasized that the agency continues to coordinate closely with local government units or LGUs and partner agencies to ensure timely delivery of aid. The relief efforts are being carried out in line with the directive of President Ferdinand R. Marcos Jr. to provide immediate support to communities affected by calamities. The DSWD says its operations highlight the government's commitment to sustaining relief assistance nationwide, ensuring that families impacted by storms and flooding receive food and essential supplies as recovery efforts continue.
1: Dateline, Malacañang.
0: In a related story, the Department of Agriculture, or DA, reported that more than 81,000 hectares of farmland have been damaged by the combined effects of the enhanced southwest monsoon and recent typhoons Luis, Maymay, Neneng, and Pilandok. Latest assessments place agricultural and fisheries losses at 4.13 billion pesos across 8 regions, affecting over 97,000 farmers and fisherfolk. Production losses have reached 100,602 metric tons, underscoring the scale of the impact on food supply. Rice fields bore the brunt of the damage, with 73,307 hectares affected, equivalent to more than 2 billion pesos in losses. Officials say the majority of the affected crops were in critical growth stages, making recovery more difficult for farmers. The Department of Agriculture, or DA, notes that the figures are expected to rise as field assessments continue in storm-hit provinces. Teams are still validating reports from local governments and farmer cooperatives to capture the full extent of the damage. Beyond rice, other crops and fisheries have also been hit, raising concerns about food availability and prices in the coming weeks. The DA says it is coordinating with local government units to provide emergency assistance, including seeds, fertilizers, and technical support, while also working with the Department of Social Welfare and Development to extend food aid to affected families. Officials emphasized that the government is preparing rehabilitation measures to help farmers recover and stabilize production, while monitoring the potential impact on national food security.
1: Dateline, Malacañang.
0: Meanwhile, Agriculture Secretary Francisco Chu Laurel Jr. has assured that funding is in place to sustain President Ferdinand R. Marcos Jr.'s Benteng Bigas program until the end of his term. The initiative, formally called Benteng Bigas Meron Na, aims to reach as many as 60 million Filipinos by June 2028, providing affordable rice to households nationwide. Officials say the program is already helping farmers, rather families, cope with high food prices, offering relief to vulnerable sectors most affected by rising costs. The Department of Agriculture, or DA, is also strengthening the role of the National Food Authority, or NFA, directing it to purchase more palay from local farmers. This move is expected to boost domestic supply for subsidized rice distribution, while also supporting farmers' incomes and productivity. Laurel emphasized that the program is designed not only as a food subsidy, but also as a structural measure to stabilize rice supply and prices. By ensuring that government resources are available until 2028, the administration hopes to reinforce food security and shield millions of Filipinos from market volatility. Officials highlight that the program's dual impact, providing affordable rice to consumers while strengthening local production, reflects the government's broader strategy of balancing immediate relief with long-term agricultural development.
1: Dateline, Malacañang.
0: The Department of Migrant Workers, or DMW, is extending assistance to 14 Filipino seafarers who survived the August 31st attack on the MTSIDR in Oman, while also facilitating the repatriation of two crew members who lost their lives in the incident. Following the directive of Secretary Hans Leo Caknach, a Migrant Workers Office, or MWO, team led by Labor Attaché Alice Vesperas traveled to Kasab Musandam, where the survivors are safe and temporarily housed in a hotel. The team assessed their immediate needs, coordinated with the ship owner's representative on arrangements for their return to the Philippines, and provided on-site financial aid. MWO Oman is also working with Omani authorities, hospitals, the ship owner, and the families of the deceased to complete requirements for the earliest possible repatriation of their remains. In line with President Ferdinand R. Marcos Jr.'s directive, the DMW reminded licensed manning agencies and their principals to closely monitor the welfare of Filipino seafarers, observe safety precautions, and comply with protocols for vessels transiting the Strait of Hormuz. The assistance comes as the country marks National Seafarers Month, with the DMW reaffirming its commitment to protect and support Filipino seafarers through its migrant workers' offices, in coordination with the Department of Foreign Affairs, or DFA, and other authorities. Overseas Filipino workers, or OFWs in crisis or distress, may seek help through the DMW Action Fund under the government's Uplift Initiative by contacting the DMW Central Office, the nearest regional office, or Migrant Workers Office abroad.
1: Dateline, Malacañang.
0: Philippine President Ferdinand R. Marcos Jr. has ordered the release of 1 billion pesos to strengthen Project NOAA, or Nationwide Operational Assessment of Hazard, the country's flagship disaster risk reduction program, as government intensifies its response to typhoons and floods worsened by climate change. The funding, managed by the University of the Philippines Resilience Institute, or UPRI, will expand NOAA's capacity for flood management, hazard monitoring, and impact-based forecasting. Researchers are set to use historical data, satellite imagery, rainfall records, and advanced analytics to deliver faster, more accurate warnings that can guide communities and government agencies before disaster strikes. Officials say the infusion reflects the administration's push for data-driven governance, with infrastructure planning by the Department of Public Works and Highways, or DPWH, now guided by scientific hazard mapping. DPWH has begun updating flood management master plans nationwide, integrating NOAA's detailed assessments to ensure projects reflect current climate realities. The 1 billion peso allocation includes 935 million pesos for research services and 65 million pesos for program management, drawn from the UP System's 2026 General Appropriations Act. The budget will support high-resolution mapping of river basins, LIDAR drone surveys, sediment erosion studies, native tree mapping, and the use of artificial intelligence for disaster risk management. It also funds capacity building programs with state universities, land use planning initiatives, and Oplan Contra Baja projects in coordination with DPWH, Metropolitan Manila Development Authority or MMDA, local government units or LGUs, and private partners. UPRI Executive Director Mahar Lagmay says the expanded program aims to forecast at least a day in advance where flooding may occur and how it will affect roads, homes, and communities. He emphasized that the investment will be measured by better information, transparency, and reduced disaster losses. UP President Angelo Jimenez welcomed the support, describing it as an investment in research and innovation that translates knowledge into practical action to protect lives and build resilient communities. The announcement comes as Central Luzon, Metro Manila, and other parts of Luzon continue to grapple with widespread flooding from heavy monsoon rains. President Marcos has stressed that while flood control master plans have existed for decades, they are only now being executed under his directive. Officials underscore that the government's long-term strategy combines immediate hazard monitoring with structural measures such as dredging waterways, improving drainage systems, and enforcing proper land use planning, steps seen as critical as climate change drives increasingly intense rainfall across the country.
1: Dateline, Malacañang.
0: And finally, for our foreign exchange rates, the Banco Central ng Pilipinas reported that as of Monday, September 7th, the Philippine peso traded at 62 pesos and 45 centavos against the United States dollar. The Japanese yen was valued at 40 centavos, the Singapore dollar at 49 pesos and 30 centavos, the South Korean won at 5 centavos, and the Chinese yuan at 9 pesos and 31 centavos. Other key exchange rates showed the Hong Kong dollar at 7 pesos and 96 centavos, the British pound at 84 pesos and 43 centavos, the euro at 72 pesos and 52 centavos, the Canadian dollar at 45 pesos and 15 centavos, and the Saudi Arabian riyal at 16 pesos and 63 centavos.
1: Dateline, Malacañang.
0: Before we conclude our program, Radyo Pilipinas World Service of the Presidential Broadcast Service can be heard over the following shortwave frequencies: 15.640 MHz, 17.750 MHz, and 21.720 MHz. 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And that concludes this edition of Dateline Malacañang. For Radyo Pilipinas World Service, this is Leo Magpayo. Good day and mabuhay.
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4: 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Consul General Arnel G. Talisayon met with GK Skaggs Incorporated Western Division Sales Manager Tony Fleming on September 1 to discuss potential business opportunities. GK Skaggs has experience importing and developing international beverage brands, including several well-known Philippine products. The discussion also covered emerging products such as the ube-based liquors and lambanog that could appeal to a wider range of American consumers. The consulate said it is open to working with GK Skaggs on marketing, promotion, and market development efforts to help Philippine exporters expand beyond the Filipino-American community.
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2: Here on Radyo Pilipinas World Service.
4: In other news stories, Philippine Consul General Gunther Sales joined the annual gala of the Filipino-American Council of Texas, or FACT, in Houston on August 29. In his remarks, Sales emphasized the importance of keeping younger generations of Filipino-Americans connected to their heritage and engaged in community service. He said that while Filipino-Americans born in the Philippines often maintain strong ties to the homeland, those connections may need to be intentionally nurtured among their U.S.-born children and grandchildren. Sales also administered the oath to FACT's incoming officers for 2026 to 2027 and encouraged them to involve more young people in community activities. During the event, he presented leadership awards, welcomed three organizations as lifetime members, and reaffirmed the consulate's commitment to working with FACT.
2: DFA Online.
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4: And finally, the newly established Yukon Filipino-Canadian Council, or YFCC, formally began its work during an oath-taking ceremony in Whitehorse on August 29. Philippine Consul General Gina A. Hamoralin joined Yukon government and parliamentary leaders in witnessing the launch of the community organization. The YFCC aims to strengthen cultural ties, Filipino identity, and community service among Filipino-Canadians in the territory. Senator Patricia Duncan administered the oath to the council's 11 board members, while Consul General Hamoralin administered the membership oath to 92 members. The Philippine Consulate General in Vancouver said it looks forward to closer cooperation with the YFCC and Yukon leaders and announced a consular outreach mission in Whitehorse scheduled for October 2 to 3, 2026.
2: DFA Online.
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3: Good day to all of our listeners here on Radyo Pilipinas World Service. This is World News in 5 and I'm your host, Steph Vicente. United States Envoy Steve Witkoff and Jared Kushner held several hours of talks with Ukrainian President Volodymyr Zelensky in Kiev as Washington pushes for an end to the war with Russia. According to BBC News, their visit carried strong symbolism as it marked their first trip to Ukraine since Russia launched its full-scale invasion, with the two traveling by train because of the threat posed by Russian drones. President Zelensky met the U.S. representatives at Kiev's historic St. Sofia Cathedral, located near a Ukrainian security services headquarters recently struck by Russian drones. European national security advisors, including Britain's Jonathan Powell, later joined the discussions, with participants describing the meeting as substantive and expressing hope for renewed trilateral negotiations involving the United States, Ukraine, and Europe. However, major differences remain, particularly over territory, Ukraine's military strength, and possible NATO membership. Witkoff said a settlement was possible but acknowledged that both Russia and Ukraine would need to make compromises while Kiev remains prepared for continued fighting through the winter. In other news overseas, about 170,000 passengers have been affected after Indonesia temporarily closed 8 airports because of volcanic ash from Anak Krakatau spreading across nearby airspace. The CNN reports the Transport Ministry said 1,558 flights were delayed, with the airport closures expected to remain in effect until Monday morning as authorities monitor the situation. Anak Krakatau, located in the Sunda Strait between Java and Sumatra, has produced repeated eruptions, lava fountains, and strong seismic activity since late Friday. Volcanic ash reportedly reached altitudes of up to 50,000 feet and disrupted flights to and from Singapore, as well as international destinations including Doha, Sydney, and Kuala Lumpur. Health authorities advised residents in affected areas to remain indoors and wear masks because the ash could irritate the eyes, skin, and respiratory system, while some schools and fishing activities were also suspended. Authorities said there was no tsunami warning associated with the latest eruptions. And finally, at least 5 people were killed and 5 others were injured after an Amazon cargo aircraft overran the runway while landing at Miami International Airport on Sunday. According to BBC News, Miami-Dade Fire Rescue said 3 of the injured victims were in critical condition, while several people had to be rescued from vehicles struck by the aircraft. The 32-year-old Boeing 767, operated by cargo carrier 21 Air, was flying from San Juan, Puerto Rico, when it left the runway and caught fire, sending heavy smoke into the air. Flight tracking data indicated the aircraft was traveling at nearly 130 miles per hour when it went beyond the usable section of the runway, although authorities have not determined why it failed to stop. The pilots were removed from the aircraft.

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This is your host, Leo Magpayo. Before we begin, let's listen to a song related to our destination for today.

If you're wondering what song that was, that's Nueva Ecija, Caiganda, a song on how beautiful the province of Nueva Ecija is, sung by Ronnie Liang. And yes, today we will be taking you to an informative tour of the province of Nueva Ecija. The province of Nueva Ecija is a landlocked province in the Philippines located in the central Luzon region. Its capital is the city of Palayan. Nueva Ecija borders from the south clockwise Bulacan, Pampanga, Tarlac, Pangasinan, Nueva Vizcaya, and Aurora. The province is known to be the tricycle capital of the Philippines. A tricycle, also called motorized tricycle, is a public utility vehicle that is the most popular means of transport in small towns and cities. Tricycles are built in a variety of styles, which differ from city to city, and are usually made locally by building a sidecar for the passengers and affixing it to an imported motorcycle. Usually, both the cycle and sidecar are covered, but not always, by the same roof. Nueva Ecija was established by Augustinian missionaries. The first mission was established in the town of Gapan in 1595. The Augustinians abandoned their missionary work in 1636, maintaining only the mission in the town of Bungabon. At the turn of the 18th century, the missionaries resumed their evangelical work and redirected their efforts to the northeast towards rough, mountainous terrain inhabited by Ilonggots. In September 1 of 1759, King Carlos III of Spain issued a royal decree that ended the founding missions of Augustinians and transferred all Augustinian responsibilities in the settlements of Nueva Ecija to Franciscan friars. Through tribute collections and polo e servicio, or rendering of forced labor, the Franciscans constructed churches, convents, parochial schools, and tribunals. They also constructed roads and bridges to connect other settlements. In 1781, a simple irrigation system was constructed in the town of Pantabangan. This new farming technology contributed to the promotion of agriculture in the province. In 1799, King Carlos IV ordered the separation of towns and parishes of Upper Pampanga near the Sierra Madre Range, as well as coastal towns of Tayabas along the Pacific Ocean, and their organization into a corregimiento, or a political military administrative unit. Royal directives were implemented on April 25, 1801, and the corregimiento was named Nueva Ecija after the Spanish hometown of that period's Governor General Rafael Maria de Aguilar, with Baler as its capital. Predominantly of Tagalog descent, due to its geographical location in central Luzon, a number of ethnic groups have migrated in Nueva Ecija. The Ilocanos and Pangasinenses to the north, and the Kapampangans to the south. Nueva Ecija produced a number of notable personalities, including Nestor de Villa, the Fred Astaire of the Philippines, who was born in Cabanatuan City. He was a Filipino actor frequently cast in musical films. He was a gifted dancer, often paired with frequent on-screen partner Nida Blanca in both movies and television. Epifanio de los Santos was born in Malabon City, but his father,
Escolástico de los Santos was a native of Nueva Ecija. Sometimes known as Don Panyong, he was a noted Filipino historian, literary critic, art critic, jurist, prosecutor, antiquarian, archivist, scholar, painter, poet, musician, musicologist, philosopher, philologist, bibliographer, translator, journalist, editor, publisher, paleographer, ethnographer, biographer, researcher, civil servant, patriot, and hero. De Los Santos was appointed director of the Philippine Library and Museum by Governor General Leonard Wood in 1925. He was appointed district attorney of San Isidro in Nueva Ecija. He was later elected as governor of Nueva Ecija in 1902 and 1904. His election victory made him the first democratically elected provincial governor and head of the federal party in Nueva Ecija. The famous EDSA, or Epifanio de los Santos Avenue, which traverses the cities of Caloocan, Quezon, San Juan, Mandaluyong, Makati, and Pasay, was named after him. Nueva Ecija produced a number of famous singers. Heber Gonzalez Bartolome was born in Cabanatuan City. He is a Filipino folk and folk rock singer, songwriter, composer, poet, guitarist, bandurria player, bluesman, and painter. His music was influenced by the stylistic tradition of Philippine folk and religious melodies. And there is Fred Panopio, a Filipino singer and actor who rose to fame in the 1970s. He is known for having made the yodeling style of music famous in the Philippines. He was also an occasional actor and appeared in some movies. Before we go on, let us listen to this song made popular by Fred Panopio.

You just heard Pitong Gatang or Seven Cups, a song by Fred Panopio. Now back to It's More Fun in the Philippines, Destination Nueva Ecija. Nueva Ecija hosts a number of historical tourist spots as well as scenic destinations. The rest house of the Quezon family is located in this barrio, along the national highway going to Baler, Aurora. It is also the place of death of Mrs. Aurora Quezon, wife of former Philippine President Manuel Luis Quezon. A statue of Philippine hero General Antonio Luna astride a horse stands at the plaza in front of the cathedral on the exact spot where the brave general was assassinated in 1899 in Cabanatuan City that adopted him subsequently. Located in Kapintalan, Karangalan, the 5-hectare area blessed with a cool climate houses the monument of General Dalton and a tower that borders the provinces of Nueva Ecija and Nueva Vizcaya. Uphill is a World War II memorial in black marble where a historical account of the war had been etched in English and Japanese. Located in the town of Bungabon, a 100-step stair leads to the church built by the Adarnista spiritual community on the mountaintop known as Mount Olivet, frequented by pilgrims who bathe in and drink the water of its springs, believing it to be medicinal. Built in 1974 along the Pampanga River to serve as reinforcement against flood and provide irrigation, additional electricity in the entire Luzon Island, the Pantabangan Dam was built by Filipino engineers under the supervision of the National Irrigation Administration. Pantabangan Dam is now one of the most visited tourist spots in the province. The place offers a scenic view of the surrounding area. Tourists will also appreciate the dam's engineering wonders. Other places of interest include the Gross Ostrich Farm, located in the town of Tagumpay, San Leonardo. Gross Ostrich Farm grows, breeds, and propagates imported ostriches both for human consumption and for tourists, such as sale of decorative eggs, leather wallets, colorful feathers, and other byproducts. Ostriches reach a height of about 7 to 8 feet, weighs 110 to 130 kilograms, runs at a speed of 60 kilometers per hour, has a lifespan of 50 to 80 years, and a breeding life of 20 to 25 years. The farm produces filet meat at 600 pesos per kilo, steak at 500 pesos per kilo, and stir fry at 400 per kilo. On-site farm visits to view the big birds in their natural habitat are organized for students and professionals alike. And finally, Philippine Carabao Center. It was created in 1993 as an offshoot of the Carabao Development Program through Republic Act 7307. It is an attached agency of the Department of Agriculture, mandated to conserve, propagate, and promote the Carabao as a source of draft animal power, meat, milk, and hide to benefit the rural farmers. Services at the center include artificial insemination, bull loan, production of quality breeding animals and germplasm, technical assistance and training, and carabao-based enterprise development. The center breeds and crossbreeds through artificial insemination animals called Mura Buffalo Breed, were imported from the Central Institute for Research on Buffaloes in Hisar, India,
a species of the dairy type from India, Bulgaria, and some countries like North and Latin America. This type can produce an average of 8 liters of milk daily in 300 days. Top performing ones can produce 12 to 15 liters per day. Because of its rich history, Nueva Ecija has produced a number of food and delicacies known all over the Philippines. Cabanatuan City is also known as the Longaniza capital of the Philippines. Longaniza, or sausages, are made with pork meat. The Cabanatuan Longaniza is distinct because of its garlic flavor. You also would not want to miss the Batotay. It's longaniza made with cow's meat. The tinumis is Nueva Ecija's version of the dinuguan, or pork blood stew. The tinumis is a stew of pork innards, usually lungs, kidneys, intestines, ears, heart, snout, and the meat simmered in a rich, spicy dark gravy of pig blood, garlic, chili, and vinegar. Nueva Ecija is also known as the milk capital of the Philippines, and the best tasting and freshest carabao milk can be found in the province. The milk is also made into quesong puti, or white cheese, one of the best tasting cheese in the world. Another product that Nueva Ecija takes pride of is their caramel flakes, and you can buy this nowhere else but at the Carmelite Monastery. The caramel flakes are made by the hands of the Carmelite sisters. Though for sure you would want to meet the ladies behind the sweet caramel flakes, they don't normally go out as they are not allowed to mingle with non-Carmelites due to their religious practices. Before we go on, let's listen to another song related to our destination for today.

That song was titled Kawawang Cowboy or Pitiful Cowboy. Another song made popular by Fred Panopio. Now back to It's More Fun in the Philippines, Destination Nueva Ecija. A number of festivals are celebrated annually all throughout the year in Nueva Ecija. The Taong Putik Festival, held in the town of Aliaga, is where at the crack of dawn, scores of mud-covered, barely dressed devotees make their appearance, asking for alms and candles from the wide-awake town folks. This practice mimics a biblical myth about Saint John the Baptist, who was said to have done the same thing in his lifetime. A special mass culminates the occasion, reinforcing its spiritual nature to the people of Aliaga. Another popular festival is the Kariton Festival. Kariton, which means rig cart drawn by carabao, is celebrated during the annual celebration of the founding anniversary of Likab Town on March 28. Kariton plays a significant part in the history of Likab. Don Dalmacio Esguera, the town's founding father, used Kariton when he left San Nicolas Ilocos Norte until he finally settled and found this town in Likab. In fitting recognition of the significance of this very important farm equipment, the local government unit of Likab adopted Kariton Festival as the town's official festival. The event features a parade of colorfully dressed Kariton floats, search of outstanding Likabenos, agri-aqua trade fair, and beauty pageant. Then there is the Arakiao Festival, a unique and one of its kind in the Philippines. The festival is Nueva Ecija's very own theatrical cum-religious presentation similar to zarzuelas during the Spanish regime in the country. The Arakiao Festival is traditionally held in the month of May in the town of Peñaranda. The festival dramatized the spread of Christianity in the country and the war between Christians and Muslims. Festival performers, 16 performers in each Arakiao group, sing, act, and dance while a brass band play. The choice of songs and choreography varies, but the script has remained the same since the tradition started. The Tanduyong Festival is held in the city of San Jose. The city prides itself as the onion capital of the Philippines and is a leading producer of onion, garlic, rice, and vegetables. Every year on the fourth Sunday of April, the people of San Jose dance through the main street in a colorful, enchanting celebration of the blessing of the harvest. On festival day, the streets are filled with contingents of dancers outfitted in striking, multi-hued native costumes. Exotic rhythms of improvised musical instruments fill the air as the dancers gyrate and sway to the beat of life. Special activities included are beauty contests, tourism and trade fair, awarding ceremony, and cultural shows. And finally, there's the Chinelas Festival. Slippers or chinelas made in the city of Gapan, Nueva Ecija, find their way all over the country, lending credence to the city's claim to be the chinelas capital of the Philippines. Gapan commemorates their major industry with the Chinelas Festival on the anniversary of their cityhood. Beautifully crafted slippers await festival's goers in a slippers bazaar along the highway. The major attraction of this festival, however, are the pairs of gigantic slippers displayed in a parade of floats. Before we proceed, let's listen to another song related to our destination for today.

0: That's the song, Tayo'y Mga Pinoy, or We Are Filipino, sung by Banyuhay ni Heber Bartolome. I'm your host, Leo Magpayo, inviting you to come and visit Nueva Ecija.
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4: Ang kwento ng adobo. From its humble beginnings sa hapagkainan ng mga Pilipino noong ikalabing anim na siglo to 21st century international tables, adobo, the most famous and the country's national dish, speaks of our culture, the sour and the salty, the sweetness and spice, mixed with the richness of tender chunks of pork or chicken, sometimes both, together. It has traveled provinces, crossed continents to inspire chefs and delight peoples across the seas. Traditionally cooked in clay pots, the Spanish gave the name adobo to the dish, from adobar, which means marinate. It is an indigenous cooking method that uses vinegar and salt to preserve food in the tropical climate. It's been cooked a multitude of ways. Simple, may maanghang, merong may coconut milk, depende sa rehiyon na siyang pinanggalingan. It's so flexible, it can create various and sometimes new tastes. Panlasang Pinoy has listed 31 of what they call insanely delicious adobo recipes. There's the traditional chicken adobo, simple, made with chicken, soy sauce, vinegar, garlic, peppercorns, and bay leaves. There's adobo that varies in color and taste, adobong dilaw.